0: double in the ninth inning last night. Two pro hits there, both RBI doubles. And the 3-1 offer. A strike call, it's 3-2. We'll be set for the payoff to Brennan Hudson. And it's on the way. Check swing, did he go? He did, that's going to be strike three. Hudson did not like the call, neither did Dai Otaka, the Cub third base coach. Hudson called out on a check swing. No real argument from the Cubs. Strikeout to start the top of the fourth by Will Gagnon, the right-hander making his Midwest League debut. Here is Justin Stransky, the Cub catcher, looks at a ball low. For Gagnon, five runs allowed, two have been earned. The catcher's interference play went as an error, and then, of course, the E6 made by Morales last inning. 1-0. Stransky rockets a line drive to left, but Davlin is in the area to make the catch. Two gone. Good swing by Stransky, just right at Davlin. And back to the top of the lineup with Jose Escobar, who singled up the middle last inning. That helped produce the Cubs' rally. It was the lone base hit of the frame. Off-speed delivery. Called a strike. 0-1. Loon's bullpen still working as Gagnon gets Escobar to chop one to short. Should end the inning. Morales throws to first to finish off the frame. Well, back and forth we go for Gagnon. He gave up a run in the first, worked a 1-2-3 second, gave up the four runs in the third, and now a 1-2-3 fourth. Cubs on top of the Loons, 5-0. 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

0: South Bend up on Great Lakes, 5-0. Cubs looking for their first victory of the week. Long way to go. It'll be the heart of the order coming up for the Loons against Alfredo Romero in the bottom of the fourth. Romero has pitched well, 42 pitches, 29 strikes, and he will toss a strike to Elkins. Elkins' last plate appearance in the bottom of the third ended prematurely because of the pickoff by Romero, getting Eduardo Quintero to end the frame. The wind in the pitch. Poked slowly to short. Cepeda's got it on the up and under, tossed to first, a little low, but Hartshorn's got it on the dig. One away. Seems like the Loons will make a pitching change for the fifth inning. They've had a left-hander throwing in the last couple frames. And that is Matt Lanzendorfer, who gave the Cubs all kinds of issues in the game on Tuesday. 2 2/3 scoreless innings for him on Tuesday night. Here is Morales, who struck out against Romero to end the first inning. Alfredo has a couple of Ks, and on the first pitch here, it's bounced in. Only sunshine that remains is now in left field. A couple streaks of sun behind Cade Snell. Everybody else relieved of that sun on this beautiful night in Midland. The 1-0. Popped the mitt of the catcher Stransky. Fastball in there at 93. It's 1-1. Alfredo coming off a five-inning performance in his last start against Cedar Rapids on August 7th. He allowed two runs. 1-1 delivery. Taken high by the right-handed Morales. It's 2-1. He's worked five or more innings now three times this season and seems to be on pace for doing that again tonight, if all things go well in the next couple frames. 2-1 delivery. Called a strike. Top of the zone. It's 2-2. Morales working on a 19-game on-base streak. Righty to righty, the 2-2. Bouncer to third, foul ball. So far, line score that doesn't make a lot of sense. Loons out hitting the Cubs 3-2. 5-0 Cubs as they lead it, though. Great Lakes has made the game's lone two errors. And another 2-2. That missed low and then buckled off of Stransky's knee guard up the third baseline. Called a ball, 3-2. Justin did not catch that cleanly, and again it ricocheted off of him to the left side. So we'll be set for the payoff to Morales. Guerrero on deck. And here is the 3-2. A ball with some English on it, hit up the first baseline foul. Another payoff. Swing and a miss. Strike three at a ball low. Romero gets him on a breaking pitch. Strikeout presented by United Federal Credit Union. Thanks to United FCU, who donates $5 for that strikeout to the Food Bank of Northern Indiana. Two up, two down. As talked about, these Loons have not gone down 1-2-3 very much on the week. They've had a couple innings where they've sent the minimum to the plate this week, but with a man reaching, and the Cubs faced three that way in a frame. If you're talking just purely 1-2-3 quick-paced innings, the Cubs had one on Tuesday, one on Wednesday, and then one last night. The 1-0. Taken low by the left-handed Guerrero, 2-0. Romero faced the minimum last inning, but it came with the single and then the pickoff to end the frame. Two balls, no strikes, bases clear. Guerrero singled his last time, and he cuts and misses at a ball low, 2-1. Guerrero has put together one of his best starts to a week on the season, 6-for-12 in the series, with 5 RBIs. Holds the bat just in front of his chest, points his elbows down. 2-1 delivery. High and outside, ball three. Left side of the infield, shaded towards second. Art Shoren guards the line at first. The 3-1. Looking at it for strike two is Guerrero. 3-2. Cubs will have Cepeda, Art Shoren, and Hallback due up in the top of the fifth. 5-0, they lead here in the fourth. Romero trying to put away Guerrero. Two outs, the payoff delivery. Check swing, bouncer back to the mound. Romero's got it, tossed to first, on target. 1-2-3. These types of innings have not happened a whole lot this week. Cubs get a 1-2-3 frame. We'll go to the fifth after another perfect frame by Romero. 5-0 Cubs on Sports Radio WSBT.
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pitching change for Great Lakes. They'll bring in a guy from Tuesday that was very efficient on the mound, Matt Landsendorfer. He pitched 2 2/3 scoreless frames with just one hit allowed on Tuesday night. Taking over in the fifth, it's 5-0 Cubs, and Angel Cepeda will take a ball high. Cepeda against the starter, Will Gagnon, who is on the hook for the loss, homered in the first inning, walked in the third, has scored two runs. The 1-0. Swing and a miss, 1-1. Cubs have 2, 3, and 4 coming up in the order. Cepeda, Hartshorn, Hallback ahead by the 5 spot. Landsendorfer always works from the stretch, and he pitches to Cepeda, and Angel lines it back for a strike. It's 1-2. End of the day for Gagnon in his Midwest League debut. He gave up the 5 runs, 2 of them earned due to 2 errors by Great Lakes. The 1-2 pitch. Cepeda skies a drive, right field, slicing out of play. Gagnon had an interesting start where the first and third unkind, but the second and the fourth were perfect. Gave up the homer in the first, 4 in the third. Second and the fourth inning could not have been better. The 1-2 again. Cepeda rolls it foul. 7 Ks for Gagnon as well. We mentioned his high strikeout numbers at low A, 88 of them and just north of 55 innings. So some good, some bad out of the new Loons right-hander in his Midwest League debut. The 1-2. Cepeda shoots another drive to right field. Towards the fence is Elkins. He's at the wall making the catch. Very similar swing to what Cepeda put together on his homer. Pretty much to an identical area. But Elkins just had enough room to make the snag in front of the wall. Josiah Hartshorn will turn around and bat right-handed here against the southpaw Landsendorfer. Josiah struck out both times against the starter Gagnon. And here's the first pitch to Josiah. It sweeps in there for a strike, 0-1. Hartshorn working on an 8-game on-base streak that he's trying to continue in this game. The pitch. Outside corner strike, 0-2. Landsendorfer, with the outing on Tuesday, lowered his ERA to 4.67. 0-2 delivery. Low for a ball. 1-2. 24-year-old, 15th round pick of the Dodgers last year out of Virginia. There have been some very talented Virginia Cavaliers that have played with the South Bend Cubs over the years. A few guys that won championships as well. The 1-2, fouled at the plate. Andy Weber, 2019 South Bend Cubs shortstop, was a Virginia man.

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1: Matt Hallback comes up. Matt is 0-for-1 with a walk and a run scored. First pitch to Hallback. Tails outside. Lanzendorfer played just one season at Virginia. His first four collegiate seasons came at the Division III level. One and oh. Here it comes. Stayed a little low to Hallback. 2-0. Base is empty. Two outs. Fifth inning. It's 5-0 South Bend. Lanzendorfer tosses and Hallback takes a huge hack and a miss. Two balls and a strike. Alfredo Romero will be back out there for the Cubs in the bottom of the fifth. He can put himself in line for the victory. After he pitched a 1-2-3 fourth. 2-1 incoming. Waved at and missed. 94 mile per hour heater. Had some arm side run and it's 2-2. Deuces wild. Two balls, two strikes, two outs, and the pitch. Hallback hits a little dribbler in front of the plate to the right of the foul line. Picked up by the pitcher. Lanzendorfer spinorama toss to first base. Is in time. Cubs go in order in the top half of the fifth inning. They're still ahead 5-0 against the Loons tonight from Dow Diamond. 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
1: 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Please play responsibly. Samuel Munoz will lead off the Loons half of the fifth. Alfredo Romero pitched a 1-2-3 bottom of the fourth. He'll try and keep the same pace here as he gets a foul back for strike one. Here's the wind and the 0-1 by Romero. It's low for a ball, 1-1. Sun has gone away completely on the diamond now. Still blue skies in the air, but approaching the twilight hour. The light's just starting to come into an effect. 1-1 pitch. Fly ball right field. Escobar with the play. Had to trot in a few steps, and he will make the catch. Romero has allowed just one base runner since the second inning. And that one base runner, Eduardo Quintero, who singled, was subsequently picked off of first base.

0: by Romero. Really, there's been no pressure since the Loons had Eduardo Guerrero at third base in the bottom of the second, and he was left stranded there. Here's the first pitch to Martinez, which is skied to left center. Lumpoy this time makes the call on the catch. One hand squeeze, two down. Well, we are seeing something that really we have not this week, and that is the Loons going down quickly, one after another. And now Victor Rodriguez, the catcher. Rodriguez struck out looking his first time. Romero has three strikeouts, and with another out would put himself in line for the victory. First pitch. Breaking ball strike. Looks like Rodriguez has got a purple pair of batting gloves on with some pink trim. The pitch, low and away, does not match anything in the uniform combo tonight for the Loons in their Dodger blue alternate jerseys, white pants. And they do wear black helmets and blue hats, blue belts and socks as well. Ball and a strike. Here's the pitch. Missed low for a ball, 2-1. Right-hander to right-hander. Romero with the sign from Stransky brings it. Inside and low on a fastball, 3-1. One thing Romero has not done as well tonight, walk a man. Three balls and a strike. He will deliver. Belted dead center. This is trouble. Lumpoy in front of the track has room to make the catch. Rodriguez gave that a ride, but just did not have the distance. The Loons go 1-2-3, and for the second straight inning, it's a perfect frame by Romero. He's in line for the win, and it's 5-0 Cubs after 5 on Sports Radio WSBT.
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0: Morning King from Dow Diamond here in Midland, Michigan. Matt Embry and Brady Gallo are studio producers. Cubs lead the Loons 5-0. South Bend has just two hits in the game. One of them a solo homer by Angel Zepeda. The other a single by Jose Escobar. In the third, the Cubs scored four times, utilizing that Escobar single along with three walks, a catcher's interference play, and an E6 by Great Lakes. Matt Lanzendorfer continues on the mound for the Loons. He will start his second inning of work after he put away the Cubs 1-2-3 in the top of the fifth. Alfredo Romero in line for the win after completing five shutout innings, arguably his best start. Cade Snell looks at a strike, and South Bend's bullpen is up and throwing. Cole Reynolds has got a baseball. Here's the pitch. Snell pushes a drive the opposite way towards the left field corner. Davelin is over, running out of space. It's foul. Snell has hit a ball hard to left a couple of times tonight. Flew out to deep left field in the second inning. He was the Cub that reached on the catcher's interference play in the third. That scored a run after a bases-loaded walk was taken by Matt Hallbeck. Then Alexi Lumpoy reached on an error, allowing two more runs to score, completing the four-run inning. Two strikes on Snell. Lanzendorfer has fired 3 2/3 shutout innings in the series. Here's the pitch. Low and away, 1-2. The set by Lanzendorfer and the pitch. Snell strikes out swinging. Lanzendorfer has faced four Cubs, has sent them all down. One out here in the top of the sixth. And Alexi Lumpoy will come up. Lumpoy reached on that error in the third inning. He'll golf for one low, strike one. Third baseman Martinez is in. His white cleats pointing towards the last cut of grass there in the infield. All other infielders back. Lanzendorfer fires. Lumpoy chops it slowly foul to the right. It's 0-2. No balls and two strikes here on Lumpoy. Lanzendorfer continues to cruise. The kick and fire. Strikeout swinging again. He has punched out three Cubs, both on the same pitch against lefties in this inning, breaking balls in the dirt. Two gone in the sixth. The batter is Hallquist.
1: Batting for the Cubs, the second base number six, Michael Hallquist.
2: Oh, that's funny.
0: And here is Hallquist, nothing for two in the game. First pitch to him is rocketed to deep left field. Back it goes at the wall. This ball is gone. Michael Hallquist is sixth with the Cubs in just 31 games. Traveling deep over the wall and left, solo shot. Hoosier Lottery Powerball home run. It stretches the Cubs' lead to 6-0. Two-out bomb as the Cubs finally get to Lanzendorfer, his first run allowed in the series. Six nothing ball game as Hudson takes a top of the zone strike. Well, that feels big just to get one across against Lanzendorfer, who, again, had thrown it very well this week. He still is, but just to get one against him, that helps. Third Cubs hit. Next one to Hudson, inside and high, 1-1. Two of the three Cubs hits are homers. 1-1 on Brennan Hudson. Lefty to lefty, the pitch to him. Breaking ball low, 2-1. Two balls and a strike. Here comes the next one. This time Hudson goes over the top of a breaking ball low, 2-2. Two balls, two strikes. Here it comes again. Fastball is high, 3-2. Justin Stransky on deck if we get that far. 6-0 Cubs. Both teams have three hits. Two costly errors by the Loons tonight. The payoff. Hudson cranks a line drive to right, but straight at the right fielder Elkins, who squeezes to end the inning. Hit hard by Hudson. But again, just straight at Elkins. The Cubs had a run on the solo homer by Michael Holmquist, his first hit of the series. 6-0 in the sixth inning. The Cubs will bring in a new man on the mound next. It'll be lefty Cole Reynolds. We'll come back on Sports Radio WSBT.
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0: Cubs make a pitching change as we head to the bottom of the sixth inning. Alfredo Romero in line for the victory after five scoreless innings. Cole Reynolds tosses a strike to Anson Arroz, who will turn around and bat right-handed against the southpaw Reynolds. Pitching changes for the Cubs, presented by Rosie Place for Children. More on that after this 0-1 delivery. Fouled back by Arroz, it's nothing and two. A Rosie Place creates a world of yes for medically fragile children. Skilled nurses provide overnight stays, all at no cost to families. 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Great Lakes has their bullpen busy. A right-hander is tossing, as Reynolds has Arroz, 0-2, the pitch. Sweeper inside, it's 1-2. 6-0 Cubs on the solo homer by Michael Hallquist. South Bend has a pair of home runs in the game. Cepeda in the first, Hallquist in the sixth. Cole Reynolds appearing in his 20th game with the Cubs. The 1-2. Low and inside, 2-2. Reynolds was in the Cubs rotation to begin the year. Did struggle for a good majority of his time in the rotation. So he was moved back to the bullpen where he was with the Cubs last season. 2-2 as the 24-year-old sets from the stretch and deals. Outside, 3-2. It's gone full. Reynolds was excellent in his last outing. That was the only game he pitched against Cedar Rapids last week. Three scoreless frames on August 9th. The pitch, wrapped on the ground, to short, backhanded by Cepeda. Buckles the feet, tosses to first, gets him. Since Alfredo Romero picked off Eduardo Quintero after he singled with two outs in the third, Romero worked perfect innings in the fourth and fifth, and now that's going to be seven straight loons sent down. Again, we have not seen anything like that all week. Great Lakes has been terrific offensively all week. They have not had any cold spells to this point. They have yet to score. This will go lefty to lefty. Chuck Davalin, the batter, back to the top of the lineup, and Davalin will look at a ball outside. Reynolds, in his last road appearance, 2 2/3 innings, gave up an unearned run at Lake County on July 31st. Kicks on the 1-0. Davalin fists this one foul to the screen. It's 1-1. Ball and a strike. Here it comes. Sweepers outside. 2-1. Best start we've seen from Alfredo Romero. Feels like he just continues to get better. Five innings, no runs, three hits, no walks as well from Alfredo. What did we talk about to start the broadcast? Two balls and a strike, the pitch. Breaking ball has popped up. Shallow right field. Hallquist twists and turns in the shallow right, making the call and the catch two-handed. Two outs in the inning. Well, we talked about to start the game. Had to execute his pitches. Couldn't walk anybody. No free base runners. He didn't walk anybody.
1: That's center fielder number 46, Eduardo Quintero.
0: Two outs in the sixth for Quintero, who was the last Loons base runner, be it not for long, after Romero picked him off. Reynolds trying for a 1-2-3 inning. And the pitch is going to be inside and low for ball one.
2: Samantha Parker, please report to guest services. Samantha Packer to guest services.
0: Ooh, they just called somebody with the last name of Packer to guest services on Lions night. That's not good. Here's the pitch inside. They showed some Packers fans on the video board in between innings a couple frames ago, and they got booed. Two and zero. We are in Lion Country, no doubt. The pitch, inside and low. 3-0. Last night on WSBT, Colts preseason football. Good to be back with you tonight on these airwaves. Reynolds 3-0 on Quintero so far. The next offering, and he has walked him on four pitches. Quintero has been the only Loons base runner over the last four innings.
1: Hey,
0: Now it's Elkins who is 1-for-2. 6-0 Cubs. Reynolds working with a man on for the first time. Quintero, an excellent base runner. They're going to have him picked off. Throw to Hartshorn. He is charging against Quintero halfway to the second base bag. Now throws to Hallquist, who tags him out. Reynolds picks off Quintero, who has been picked off the base pass now twice. This time it's going to go 1-3-4. Second time as well, he's been picked off to end an inning. Done with six. Cubs face the minimum again. That's for a fourth straight inning. On to the seventh. It's 6-0 South Bend on WSBT.
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0: The Loons make another pitching change here to start the top of the seventh. Robbie Porco, a right-hander, P-O-R-C-O. He is a big man, 6'8", 235 pounds, a 22-year-old. 13th round pick last year of the Dodgers out of West Virginia. First pitch to Justin Stransky is dunked down for a base hit in left center. Just a little blooper that Stransky was able to fight off on an inside pitch. He got jammed without a doubt, but muscled that one out to shallow left center. Stransky singles. It's his first base hit of the series and a good start for the Cubs in the top of the seventh, already up 6-0. The Cubs are now out hitting the Loons, first time tonight, 4-3. Stransky's at first, back to the top of the lineup with Jose Escobar. Here's the pitch to Jose, and it's hit hard, left side, base knock in the left center. Stransky heads the second, makes the turn and stops. Escobar pushes it the other way. Well, maybe inserting Jose Escobar to the leadoff spot is the juice that he needed. Jose was 1-for-11 in the series heading into tonight, and he's got two hits here on this Friday. Cubs back in business here in the top of the seventh, first two on, and a 6-0 lead for Angel Zepeda. Robbie Porco, in his 18th appearance with Great Lakes, he's had good numbers, 3.28 earned run average, high strikeout clip. Here is Zepeda looking at a breaking pitch inside. Multi-hit game, Jose Escobar. base hits with the Cubs in 60 games. Zepeda cracks one on the ground to short. It's going to be a double play. No, it's not. They get the out at second. Taylor made double play ball. The flip from Morales to Guerrero up the middle went bad. Guerrero bobbled it, but still kept it in his mitt long enough for there to be an out at second. It was on the transition to his bare hand to try and throw it to first. That gave him trouble. It's only going to go 6-4 on the fielder's choice. Cubs get a break. Stransky heads to third. Escobar is the force at second with Zepeda reaching. Cubs get another defensive break. That's how Primarily, the Cubs scored four times in the third inning. Here is Hartshorn with runners at the corners. First pitch. Josiah looks at a blistering fastball at 98 for a strike. Hartshorn trying to avoid the golden sombrero. He has struck out three times. First two against the starter Gagnon, who is on the hook for the loss. In the fifth, Lanzendorfer, the lefty Cato. The 0-1 outside. Lanzendorfer ended up working two innings for the Loons, giving up one hit and one run, the homer to Hallquist. Besides that, no other base runners with three strikeouts. Cubs finally got to him. He had worked 3 2/3 scoreless in the series. Heading into the inning were Hallquist, homer. The 1-1. High and outside, ball two. Cepeda at first, Stransky at third. Cubs looking for more in a 6-0 lead. The set by Porco, and the pitch runs low and in, ball three. The Loons have had two base runners since the second inning concluded. Both times it was Quintero, both times he was picked off the base pass to end an inning. Pickoff throw here, Cepeda back standing. Three and one on Hartshorn. See if he gets something to hit. Porco to the plate. Swinging a dribbler foul at the dish. It's 3-2 on Josiah. We'll see if the Cubs want to start Cepeda. 3-2 with one out. Maybe you get Cepeda a head start here to avoid a potential inning-ending double play. Stransky still leading at third. Very far away from him, the third baseman Martinez. Martinez about 35 feet from Stransky at third. Justin can take as big of a lead as he wants. Time called. We'll be set for the payoff to Hartshorn. Cepeda dances at first, not running. Josiah strikes out swinging. A rare four-strikeout game from Hartshorn.
1: That's another great game for kids.
0: Probably not going to be a lot of occasions where the Cubs are up six runs where Hartshorn has not been on base. That's the case tonight. Cubs trying to keep the inning alive with Hallback batting with runners at the corners. Matt pokes the ball to third on the ground. Scooping is Martinez. Crossfield throw is on the money. And in time to get Hallback. Cubs do nothing with the multiple base runners. Still ahead, though, 6-0. It's time to stretch tonight in Midland in the seventh. 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

0: Reynolds pitched a shutout inning in the sixth inning and capped off that frame with a pickoff of Eduardo Quintero. Second time in the game that Quintero was pushed off of first base. Reynolds back out there to face the heart of the lineup for Great Lakes, dealing a strike to Jaron Elkins. Loons batting with Elkins, Morales, and Guerrero in the inning. Great Lakes, uncharacteristically, has had two base runners since the end of the second. Here's the pitch. Swing and a miss. In the game, the Loons have had four base runners. We're at the start of the seventh inning. Last night, the Loons had four base runners, five batters, actually check that, four batters into their ninth. 0-2. The pitch. In the dirt. 1-2. Obviously, every team's going to have ups and downs through a week, but just the pace that was set by the Loons in the first 3 days of the series, to watch them struggle is a rarity. The 1-2 is fouled into Stransky's mitt, strike three. Reynolds, K's, Elkins, strikeout presented by United Federal Credit Union. Thanks to United FCU, who donates $5 for that strikeout to the Food Bank of Northern Indiana. One down, seventh inning, 6-0 Cubs. South Bend out hitting the Loons, 5-3. Great Lakes has made the game's two errors. Reynolds readies to work to Morales, who has struck out both times. Both strikeouts against Alfredo Romero, who struck out three in five scoreless innings. First pitch high and away, ball one to Morales. Lights are now in full effect. Still a grayish-blue sky up in the air. 1-0 pitch. Not close outside, ball two. Packed house here tonight in Midland. Best crowd of the week without question. Grassy hill areas down the right field line and all across the outfield. Loaded. The 2-0 to the backstop, ball three. Reynolds has really not been close to the strike zone in this late appearance. Same time tomorrow between these two, 7:05 start, 6:45 pregame here on Sports Radio WSBT. Left-hander Pierce Coppola will start for the Cubs. Brooks Auger, the right-hander, who pitched against the Cubs last summer at Four Winds Field, will start for Great Lakes. The 3-0. He finds the zone this time, 3-1. Day game Sunday, 1:05 Eastern, the first pitch, 12:45 pregame on these airwaves. And Reynolds is going to walk Morales. Second walk for Reynolds. He did walk Quintero last inning before picking him off. Ethan Flanagan scheduled to start for the Cubs on Sunday. Tyler Goff, the right-hander, will be his opposition. Off day Monday, Cubs will be at home against the West Michigan Whitecaps Tuesday night at Four Winds Field. Here's the kick and pitch from Reynolds to the right-handed Guerrero, who is a switch hitter. He takes outside. Ball and no strikes. And the next delivery. Breaking pitch is a strike. Got enough of the outside corner, says the home plate umpire, Natanael Rodriguez Garcia. It's 1-1. And Great Lakes, obviously, their feelings about the South Bend Cubs will flip next week. Obviously, the Cubs, their opponent this week. Here's a little floater, shallow center base hit falling in front of Loon Poi. Going to second and stopping is Morales. The Loons have back-to-back base runners for the first time tonight. Runners at first and second. One out for Munoz coming up next. Next week, the Loons are going to be big Cub fans because West Michigan, the only team right now really in contention of Great Lakes East Division second half lead. West Michigan started tonight one game back in the division, but they currently lead Lansing 5-3 in the ninth. So if West Michigan wins and the Loons go on to lose this game, there would be a tie atop the division tomorrow. So long way to go tonight. 6-0 Cubs as Munoz punches it foul. We'll get you a full South Bend International Airport out-of-town scoreboard update in just a little while. This is relevant information to the Cubs. Beloit and Peoria postponed tonight. Beloit, two games ahead of the Cubs for first in the West. And the pitch is swung on and missed, 0-2. For the Cubs, if victorious tonight, would gain a half game. No balls, two strikes, 2-1, here it comes. Chopper slowly to second. Hawkins flips to Cepeda for one. The relay back to first in time. It's a double play. The Cubs turn two to end the bottom of the seventh. Hawkins, Cepeda, and Hartshorn team up for the twin killing. Double play for the Cubs presented by the Central Midwest Carpenters Union for over 120 years. 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
0: Cade Snell leads off the Cubs half of the eighth. South Bend ahead 6-0 here at the twilight hour in Midland as Snell takes the ball high. Snell, Lumpoy, and Hallquist coming up as South Bend looks to continue adding on. Here in the eighth, we'll get you a full South Bend International Airport out-of-town scoreboard update. The 1-0. Snell takes it high and outside, as we told you. West Michigan 5, Lansing 3, west of us in Grand Rapids. That game's in the ninth, so West Michigan hoping the Cubs can finish off the win here. If so, the Loons and the Whitecaps would be tied for first in the East second-half race tomorrow. 2-0. Snell drives the ball foul to the left. As talked about, Beloit and Peoria postponed tonight. No info yet on the makeup for that one from Central Illinois, but if the Cubs win here, they'd gain a half game on Beloit. Cubs were within two entering the day, and really, South Bend fortunate to be two games back after losing the first three this week. Ball three outside to Snell, 3-1. Here's the pitch on the way. Cade takes ball four outside. He's on for a second time. The continuing right-hander, Robbie Porco, walks him. Walks for the Cubs, presented by Best One Tire and Auto Care. 6-0 South Bend. It'll be Lumpoy coming up with nobody out and a man on in the eighth. Games happening right now in the Midwest League. Top of the eighth, Dayton, the East Division first half champ, even with Lake County at 1-1. Lumpoy batting against the right-handed Porco. The pitch, low and away, ball one. Third baseman Martinez is in at third. He's halfway between the second and third base bags, playing in towards the grass. First baseman Arrows holds on Snell. Kick and pitch. Bouncing ball, left side, base hit, and the Cubs take advantage of the positioning at third. Martinez way off the line at third, and Lumpoy punched it past him to his right near the third base bag. Well, some shifting continues to bite the Loons. Base hit for Lumpoy, his fifth of the series. Cubs have runners at first and second for Holmquist, who homered his last time. That was in the sixth inning against the left-hander Lanzendorfer. Base hit number six for the Cubs there. Holmquist off of the home run, the pitch. Bouncing ball to short, could be two. Morales flips to Guerrero for one. The relay back to first in time. Loons turn a double play after the Cubs did so to end the bottom of the seventh inning. 6-4-3, two down in the eighth as Snell advances to third. It's up to Brennan Hudson to drive in Snell. In the fifth inning, Wisconsin holding a 3-0 lead on the Cedar Rapids Colonels. Wisconsin had really scuffled early in the week against the Colonels, who have rebounded well, but still for the second half do not have a chance to be a playoff team in the Midwest League. Strike call on Hudson. And it just went final. West Michigan toppled Lansing 5-3. The 0-1. High for a ball, 1-1. Top of the fifth, Fort Wayne 4, Quad Cities 3. And boy, what a mess it's been the last couple days there in Davenport. Power outage prevented them from playing on Wednesday. Rained out last night. They'll play a doubleheader tomorrow. The 1-1 in the dirt. Kicked away to the right of the plate, but Snell does not break home. Last night's game ended up being canceled, meaning they will not make it up. So both Fort Wayne and Quad Cities lose a game in the second half, and we'll see what kind of impact that ends up playing. If it does, Quad Cities, as we talked about in the West, it's anybody's game right now. In the East, pretty much a two-team race between Great Lakes and West Michigan. 2-1, here's the pitch. Hudson looks at a fastball high, 3-1. And the two-team race, again, pending this game going final, could be tied again going into tomorrow. Three and one, kick and pitch. Oof. Big hack and a miss by Hudson at a 97-mile-per-hour fastball, 3-2. And this East Division race is going to have to be settled in their own terms because West Michigan and Great Lakes won't play each other the rest of the year. Here's the payoff pitch. Fastball just missed. Maybe a tad low and outside, ball four. Hudson has walked for a second time. Second walk of the inning presented by Best One Tire and Auto Care. And Justin Stransky will bat. He singled off of Porco in the first plate appearance that Porco was on the mound tonight last inning. 6-0 Cubs. Here's Stransky. On the first pitch he sees, he'll bounce a ball to third. Waiting on the last hop was Martinez. Long throw in the dirt, but dug out by Arrows at first base to end the inning. Arrows has had a good back-to-back set of days here. They're at first digging balls out of the ground. Cubs don't score. They're still ahead 6-0. We'll go to the bottom of the eighth inning. 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

0: bottom of the eighth inning, Cole Reynolds starts his third inning of work. Reynolds scheduled to face the bottom third of the Loons order with the Cubs ahead 6-0 tonight. South Bend scored in the first. That was a solo home run by Angel Cepeda. Four in the third, and then another solo homer by Michael Hallquist in the sixth inning. Here's a ball cued foul off the end of the bat of Myro Martinez to start the frame. Strike one. Martinez, Rodriguez, and Arrows coming up against the tall Cole Reynolds. Kick and fire. Bouncing ball, third baseline, foul ball. Nothing in two. We told you about the Midwest League scores. Last half inning, nothing has changed. Cub organization scores. AAA Iowa postponed today with the St. Paul Saints. They'll play a doubleheader tomorrow. In the Dominican Summer League today, DSL Cubs red over the DSL Diamondbacks today, 4-3. On the flip side, as here's the 0-2, high and outside, the DSL Cubs blue team defeated the DSL Reds 6-1. So a Dominican Summer League Cubs sweep there. One and two, and the next offer. Little roller back to the mound, to the left of the mound. Reynolds picks it up, fires to first, close, in time. Cole Reynolds makes a nice spinning play. He was able to field his position athletically off the mound, running towards the foul line at third. Crowd didn't like it. We'll get the replay. This will tell us. Bang, bang. I think no matter what the call was, if you're talking MLB replay, call would stand based on what the call on the field was. Here is Rodriguez now, the catcher, right-handed hitter, dodges away from an inside and low pitch, 1-0. Low A Myrtle Beach in the top of the seventh at home, trails Hill City 4-3. Pelicans just allowed three runs in the seventh to go down. Here's the 1-0. It's a called strike. Caden Sorrell, the second-round pick out of Texas A&M this year, is 0-3 tonight. Ethan Conrad has scored a run and walked twice, the first-round pick out of Wake Forest last year. We continue to monitor those two guys.
1: It takes a team of the most dedicated, talented individuals to win a championship.
0: One and two. Reynolds sets for the pitch, brings it. Line drive, right field, Escobar dives, makes the catch! Jose Escobar in a diving effort in right field, makes a terrific play. Sinking line drive, Alexi Lumpoy comes over from center and slaps Escobar on his backside to say great play. Escobar takes a knock away from Victor Rodriguez. Put a star on that one. Great grab. Couple of very good defensive plays by the Cubs in the inning. Arrows, the first baseman, looks at a ball in the dirt. Double-A Knoxville in the bottom of the eighth has a 4-1 advantage on the Rocket City Trash Pandas. Kane Kepley tonight with a base hit and two RBIs at the top of the Smokies order. The 1-0 pitch, swing and a miss, 1-1. Carter Trice has a home run. Miguel Useche, another base hit. What a story Miggy has been, batting 315 at AA. One delivery. Missed outside, 2-1. Alex Madera at the bottom of the Smokies order has a base hit, a run, and a walk. Luis Martinez Gomez, LMG, started for the Knoxville Smokies. Five innings of one-run ball, and what do you know? Jackson Brockett out of the bullpen tonight for the Smokes. Strike call. It's 2-2. The Brockett Express has hit Knoxville. Three scoreless innings. No surprise there. Here's the 2-2 now to Arrows. Popped away foul. Cole Reynolds in search of another 1-2-3 inning tonight for the Cubs. You're talking about innings that feature the opposition going in order with no base runners. The Cubs have already done that twice. In the entire series, the Cubs had done it three times. 2-2 in the dirt, 3-2. And if Reynolds can go get Arrows, they can match that in this game alone. We're in the bottom of the eighth. 6-0 South Bend. Speaking of blanking their opponent, the Cubs shut out the Cardinals today at Wrigley 3-0 to start the series against the Redbirds. First Wrigley start for Clay Holmes. The payoff. Just outside ball four. And no 1-2-3 inning this time. Base on balls, the third by Reynolds. And it'll be Davlin coming up in a 6-0 Cubs lead. Holmes earned the win. Of course, he was traded to the Cubs for Jefferson Rojas. 6 2/3 scoreless. Holmes allowed one hit, walked one, struck out three. Another Cubs trade deadline piece. Ryan Zephyrjohn, the guy they got for Moises Ballesteros and Mason McGuire, also looked good in an inning. Struck out two as Davlin looks at a ball, 1-0. Jacob Webb earned the save, his ninth. Matthew Liberatore, the former Bowling Green hot rod here in the Midwest League, started for the Cardinals. Struck out six and 5 1/3, allowed two runs. Davlin looks at a strike left on left. It's 1-1. From a lineup perspective, Seiya Suzuki provided the lone Cub RBIs, a three-run home run, and that was in the sixth inning. We'll be set for the 1-1 delivery. Davlin chops it to first, fair ball. Hartshorn knocked down, and he goes and drops right on the base. Hartshorn went bottom first onto the first base bag after gloving it backhanded right on the line. And it's an old bottom play to end the bottom of the eighth. Three unassisted. We will go to the ninth. It's 6-0 Cubs on Sports Radio WSBT.
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0: Last chance for the Cubs to add on before they'll go for the win in the bottom of the ninth. Top of the lineup up against the new Loon's arm. Jose Escobar, the batter, moving the feet away from an inside pitch. Well, the lineup adjustment has worked for the Cubs tonight. Escobar moved to the leadoff spot. He was 1-for-11 in the series. He has two hits, so likely he'll be there back tomorrow. The pitch to Jose is slapped up the left field line, slicing, foul ball. Foul ball. Nearly at extra bases into the opposite corner. New Loons pitcher is Seamus Barrett. He pitched in the game on Wednesday, a scoreless inning. Barrett appearing in his 15th game, ERA at 12.4. The 1-1. Big bouncer club to second. Routine for Guerrero, who fires on and gets Escobar.
5: Betting for South Bend, the shortstop number four, Angel Cepeda.
0: Escobar grounds out. He'll finish the night 2-for-5. The It's Cepeda, who homered back in the first inning. That still stands as the game-winning hit, and he was the second batter of the game. The pitch to Angel is swung on and missed. He then walked and scored in the third, and in similar fashion flew out to the warning track in right field and nearly homered to an identical spot, just came up short there in the fifth. The 0-1. Hit hard to third, a couple bounces on the backhand, deflecting off of Martinez on the line. Throw to first is late. It'll be a single for Cepeda, his second hit. 6-0 Cubs, a man on. And Hartshorn will try and turn the tides of his night. Josiah has struck out four times in the game. Cubs out hitting the Loons 6-4. Actually, did they? I believe they gave that an error. I believe an error has just been put up. We'll wait as Hartshorn took a strike. And on the next pitch, swings and misses. An error has been called. That's a tough error. E5. That was not a routine play by any means for Martinez. Might be one the Cubs ask about later.

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heading to the bottom of the ninth. It'll be Cole Reynolds asked to complete a fourth inning of work in relief. He would earn a save if he can do so. Alfredo Romero's in line for the win. Five scoreless innings by Alfredo tonight. Last chance for the Loons. 2-3-4 coming up in their order as Reynolds again tries to cap off a fourth scoreless frame and preserve the shutout. Quintero up first. He has had a tough day running the bases, but he will smash a base hit to left field to lead off the inning. Well, Quintero, he has reached three times in the subsequent two, or the preceding two, I should say. He has been picked off at first base by Romero in the third, by Reynolds in the sixth. He starts the ninth with a single. It is a six-run ball game. And now it's Elkins, who is one for three. Here's the pitch on the way. Elkins looks at a strike. If the Loons can't rally here, they would be tied for first place in the East Division for the second half with West Michigan tomorrow due to the Whitecaps beating Lansing 5-3. The 0-1. Called the ball low, 1-1. Only one score has changed in the Midwest League to tell you about. Bottom eight, Lake County 5, Dayton 1. Lake County started the day 5.5 back in the division, so they can make up one game. 1-1 by Reynolds. Swing and a miss. 1-2. Low A Myrtle Beach and the Cubs organization now down 6-4 at the hands of Hill City. On two strikes on Elkins with a man at first. Here is the pitch on the way. Not close, up and outside. Two and two. Cole Reynolds pitching with a long blue undershirt beneath the gray jersey. Sets at his belt. Kicks on the 2-2. Low in the dirt, ball three. Reynolds has pitched three scoreless innings, be it with three walks. He has now given up two base hits after the Quintero single to start the inning. By the way, Quintero in the series is now 7-for-13. The 3-2, and Reynolds has walked Elkins. Well, don't go anywhere just yet. 6-0 Cubs, but the first two have reached. Cubs may need to get the bullpen going as Reynolds had already pitched three innings before the start of this one, and the pitch count is tossed 55 pitches, 28 strikes. He will get to face Emil Morales. 6-2.

5-0 Cubs. South Bend trying to preserve the shutout. Morales 0 for 2 with a pair of Ks and a walk. Lefty to righty. On the first pitch, he goes golfing for one low, strike one.

0: balls and a strike. Reynolds delivers. Outside and low, ball one. The Cubs do have the bullpen up. Adam Stone has grabbed a baseball. And on the 1-1, Morales shoots it foul. You would love to lead to save the Stone man for tomorrow. Knowing you got Pierce Coppola on the mound, that'd be a heck of a 1-2 punch. Coppola, then Stone. But you may need Adam here in this inning if Reynolds cannot pick up a couple outs here quickly. Pitch count stretching towards 60. On the 1-2, he misses outside. 2-2. The tall left-hander, Cole Reynolds, gets his sign from Stransky. 2 on, nobody out, ninth inning. The 2-2. Swing and a miss, and he got him. Breaking ball. Morales couldn't come up with it. Strikeout. His third that Morales has gone down. Swinging on. Strikeout presented by United Federal Credit Union. Guerrero continues to twist and turn around. He'll bat right-handed against Reynolds. He's a switchman. 2-for-3 in the game. He has a base hit both as a righty and as a lefty. Double play could end the game with one out. The pitch fouled back. South Bend trying to win their first game of the week. Snap a three-game skid. South Bend would have to win tonight, tomorrow, and Sunday to settle for a split in the series. Cole Reddy's with two on and one away. Lefty to righty. Here he comes. Low and outside on a change. Josiah Hartshorn at first playing ahead of the runner, Elkins. He's way off the line. He's nearly halfway to the second base back. Elkins can take as big of a lead as he wants. On the 1-1, Reynolds can't find the zone. It's 2-1. For Reynolds, that was pitch number 60. Force at any bag except for the plate here in the ninth inning. 6-0 Cubs. Reynolds into his motion. Pulled sharply, foul third baseline.
1: Everybody clap your hands.
0: 2-2. Dark night sky above the yard now. Lights are in full effect. Still a beautiful night in Midland. Started at 77 degrees. Very comfortable. The 2-2. Check swing. Ball outside. Stayed high as well. They'll appeal on the check. No swing, says the base umpire Patrick Good. And now we will be due for a 3-2 delivery. One down. Runners at first and second. Third base open. Samuel Munoz on deck. Could be Reynolds' last batter if Guerrero reaches. However, there is a lefty on deck, so we'll see what the Cubs want to do. Adam Stone again throwing in the Cub bullpen. Reynolds prepares for a 3-2, and the payoff incoming. He has walked him. Bases loaded for the Loons. Cubs ahead 6-0, but the bags are full. First time tonight that the Loons have had the bases loaded. Question is, will Reynolds face Munoz? He will, but Henry Hack, the Cub pitching coach, is going to go to the mound. Henry has not had to go out there tonight. Alfredo Romero pitched 5 scoreless innings. Reynolds had gone 3 shutout innings up until this frame. Cubs trying to preserve a shutout, but just trying to get back in the W column most importantly here. Munoz is 0-for-3 in the game. He grounded into a 4-6-3 double play to end the 7th. A double play would end the game right now.
1: Samuel Munoz!
0: Cubs 6, Loon 0. This is lefty to lefty. And here we go. Bags full, the first pitch. Reynolds tosses a breaking ball. Low, ball one. Left side of the infield shifts towards second. Hartshorn playing behind the runner at first. The pitch. Swing and a miss. 93 miles per hour on the fastball by Reynolds. Outfield very deep for the Cubs. Obviously the goal is to shut out the Loons, but the base is loaded. It will be difficult. One down. The pitch. Inside. 2-1. Adam Stone is ready in the Cubs bullpen if needed. And with two righties scheduled to hit next, if Munoz gets on, would imagine Stone comes in. The 2-1. Breaking ball strike. 2-2. Bags full of Loons. The 2-2 delivery. Called strike three. Right down the middle. He let a fastball go by. Paint the corner moment presented by Five Star Painting. The pros delivering big league precision and a five-star finish for your home. Because if your walls could talk, they'd ask for five-star painting. That is going to be it for Cole Reynolds. The Cubs are going to play a little matchup here. They'll bring in a right-hander to face the right-handed Myro Martinez next. Daniel Weisinger will take the ball from Reynolds. All runners will be the responsibility of Cole. And it's up to Adam Stone to finish off the shutout when we come back. 6-0 Cubs of the ninth. The Loons have the bases loaded next on Sports Radio WSBT.
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0: 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Well, the Chicago Cubs shut out the St. Louis Cardinals today 3-0. The South Bend Cubs trying to preserve a shutout against these Great Lakes Loons. And it's Adam Stone that is going to try and finish it off. Stone inherits a bases-loaded jam. But with two outs in the bottom of the ninth inning, the Cubs are an out away from their first win of the week. Stone just wrapping up his warm-up tosses. And Myro Martinez, nothing for three in the game, but he came into the series 5-for-12. He will try and keep the Loons in it, and Stone will try and send him down. Stone makes his 22nd appearance, earned run average 1.77. The bearded right-hander Adam Stone with a long, bushy brown hair out the back of his cap, ready to toss the first pitch, and it swung on and missed. Stone's got that crafty slider. Throws a slider, a sweeper, a changeup, along with his four-seam fastball. No balls and a strike. Bases loaded. The 0-1. Taken outside, 1-1. Was talking with Adam about the playoffs and coming up for the South Bend Cubs in September. He mentioned how he's so excited to pitch in situations like these. come playoff time. Lockdown, late drama, trying to record big outs like he is now to end the game. This is good practice. Here's the 1-1. Low and away, 2-1. Of course, nowhere to put Martinez with the bases loaded. Cubs trying to keep the shutout bid alive, 6-0 in the bottom of the ninth. Big crowd on hand in Midland, trying to see a Loons run for the first time tonight. All runners lead, and Stone pitches the 2-1. Hit hard left field, base knock, one run will score. Stopping at third is going to be Elkins. Shutout bid over, it's 6-1, run charge to Reynolds. Martinez delivers. Elkins to third, Guerrero to second. And it's now Martinez at first. The batter is Victor Rodriguez. Back still full, 5-run lead. Cubs have got to put away the loons here. This is the bottom third of their lineup. The last thing you would want to do is face the top of their order. Rodriguez, the catcher, is a right-hand hitter, and Stone misses outside ball one. Again, that run is charged to Reynolds. The base runners at second and third are both the responsibility of Cole, with Stone now being responsible for the man at first, Martinez. It's 1-0, and the pitch by Stone. Missed outside ball two. Force anywhere with the bases loaded in a 5-run game. If Rodriguez gets on and the bases would still be loaded, they'd have a chance to tie it. The 2-0. Missed low, ball three. Obviously a big ask, bringing in Stone with the bases loaded. And now there's nowhere to put Rodriguez. If he gets on, again, the tying run would come to the plate. Here is the 3-0 delivery by Stone, and he has walked him. It's 6-2. Four-pitch walk. Guerrero now at third. Martinez at second. Rodriguez overtakes first. That run also charged to Reynolds. Anson Arroz is the 9-hitter. And then the top of the lineup is next. An automatic strike has been called on Arroz. He was late into the batter's box. This at-bat will start 0-1. What a break for the Cubs. South Bend is trying to taste victory here and get out of Dodge with a victory. Stone will start this at-bat 0-1. And the pitch to Arroz, the lefty, is in there for a strike. It's 0-2. Well, the Cubs are gifted that automatic strike, and suddenly it's 0-2. Base is still loaded. The tying run is at the plate in a 6-2 game. Arroz digs back in, and Stone is ready to face him. Here he comes. High on a fastball. 1-2. 96 miles per hour from Stone on that last pitch. You think Adam's got a little juice going right now. Pitching in front of a big crowd, bags loaded in a huge spot. 1-2 the count as the Cubs try and put away the win. The pitch. Called strike three. Breaking ball caught just enough of the outside black. Cubs win the ball game as Stone strikes out Arroz with the bases loaded. 6-2, your final score. That's presented by Ford. Cubs win the ball game and end the three-game skid. Be it the shutout does not end up counting as the Loons get two runs in the ninth, but the Cubs gladly take a W, and they are in the W column this week. Paint the Corner moment presented by Five Star Painting. The pros delivering big league precision and a five-star finish for your home, because if your walls could talk, they'd ask for Five Star Painting. Cubs win the ballgame, 6-2 your final. We'll come back with the postgame show next on Sports Radio WSBT.
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0: Welcome into the South Bend Cubs postgame show on Sports Radio WSBT. Tonight from Dow Diamond in Midland, Michigan, the South Bend Cubs break a three-game skid, and for the first time this week, beat the Great Lakes Loons. Tonight, your Ford final score, the Cubs 6 and the Loons 2. With the win, the Cubs hold on to the best record in the Midwest League, improving to 64-44. The Cubs' second half record is 25-21. The Loons were knocking on the door of what would have been the best record in the Midwest League. If Great Lakes won, the Cubs and Loons would have had a tie for 63 wins on the campaign, but not the case, as the Loons fall to 62-46. They've got a second half record of 26-18. Your final line scores in this one: the Cubs had 6 runs, 6 hits, and 0 errors. The Loons had 2 runs. They matched the Cubs with 6 hits, and they made 3 errors, although that could look different. I'm sure the Cubs, and the Loons, quite frankly, are going to ask about a ninth inning play involving Angel Cepeda on a ball hit hard to third. It was backhanded by the third baseman Martinez, who bobbled it, but it was ruled an error. The play was not routine, and Cepeda would have been safe, probably even with a good throw, had it not been bobbled, because the ball was hit on the line, and again, the third baseman Martinez had to reach over to grab it. It was not a routine easy play, so that could change. So we will see if the Cubs end up earning their 7th hit of the ball game. For now, both teams have 6 hits. Alfredo Romero earns the win. He improves to 3-3. How about Alfredo tonight? 5 scoreless innings against a very talented Loons lineup. Tanking the loss in his Midwest League debut was Great Lakes right-hander Will Gagnon. We played the game in 2 hours and 33 minutes. Announced crowd here at Dow Diamond, 5,704. Well, the first 3 games of this series had been unkind to the Cubs from the Loons, really having great nights offensively. But remember, on Tuesday, the Cubs led the game 3-0. Wednesday, South Bend never led. Last night, it was the Cubs scoring in the first inning before the Loons plated 4 runs in the bottom of the first. Tonight, in similar circumstances, it was the Cubs scoring early in the top of the first inning. The second batter of the game leaving the yard and a ball hit over the right field wall was Angel Cepeda. Just underway in the top of the first inning, Will Gagnon, the right-hander in his Midwest League debut, tosses, and Cepeda slices a drive deep right field, over the wall in right field, a home run! Angel Cepeda goes the opposite way, and a great start for South Bend. That ball was slicing up the right field side and just had enough height to move over the wall there in right field. Right. Angel Cepeda, Hoosier Lottery Powerball home run, his 4th with the Cubs. Ended up being a good night for Angel. Could be better if that error from the ninth inning gets changed to a base hit. If so, he would have a multi-hit game. 1-0 at that point, the Cubs had the early lead. In each of the last 2 games on Wednesday and Thursday, the Loons had scored multiple runs in their half of the first inning. Great Lakes scored 3 times on Wednesday in the first, 4 times last night. Alfredo Romero would hold them scoreless tonight, even though Jaron Elkins singled and reached second on a balk. Romero able to end that inning scoreless. Same thing in the bottom of the second. A leadoff single by Eduardo Guerrero led to him stealing second base. He went to third on a flyout, but he was stranded at third base, and the Cubs held on to their 1-0 lead. We went to the third, and South Bend was gifted a big inning thanks to multiple mistakes by Great Lakes. The Cubs scored 4 times and hit around in the inning, despite picking up just 1 hit. It was a leadoff walk by Brennan Hudson that started the rally. Then a single by Jose Escobar. Escobar getting himself back to his usual form. 2 singles tonight after he was moved to the leadoff spot in the Cub lineup. After the Escobar single, Angel Cepeda walked. Matt Hallback then took a bases-loaded walk to score a run. Cade Snell reached on a catcher's interference play that scored a second tally. And then South Bend picked up 2 runs on an error made by Great Lakes shortstop Emil Morales. That was hit off the bat of Alexi Lumpoy. Ordinary ground ball to short. Should have ended the inning, but the error was made, and the Cubs ended up scoring 4 times. It was a 5-0 Cubs lead after 3 frames. Alfredo Romero would continue his good work, pitching a 1-2-3 fourth and a same perfect 5th inning. The Cubs would continue adding on to their lead, picking up their 6th and final run in the 6th inning. The Cubs at the time had been unable to solve the left-hander Matt Lanzendorfer. He had worked 3 2/3 combined scoreless innings in the series after a perfect 5th. And after striking out a pair of Cubs to start the sixth, it looked like he was going to have another perfect inning. Not the case, though, as Michael Hallquist took him deep. And here is Hallquist, nothing for two in the game. First pitch to him is rocketed to deep left field. Back it goes at the wall. This ball is gone. Michael Hallquist, his sixth with the Cubs in just 31 games. Michael Hallquist, Hoosier Lottery Powerball home run. That stretched the lead to 6-0 at the time. Out of the Cub bullpen, Cole Reynolds would replace Alfredo Romero after he got done with his five scoreless frames. Reynolds walked five in his outing, pitched 3 2/3 innings, giving up two runs. We'll touch on that in just a minute. But Reynolds, he worked a quick pace sixth inning and faced the minimum after walking Eduardo Quintero with two outs. He would then pick him off the base pass. Twice tonight, Quintero was picked off at first base. In the seventh, Reynolds worked around a walk and a single and induced a 4-6-3 double play ball to end that inning. In the eighth, a two-out walk did not hurt Reynolds, and he worked his third consecutive scoreless frame. They're about to shoot off some fireworks, by the way. So in the background, please mind those. In the ninth, Reynolds had a rocky start to that inning, giving up a leadoff single to Eduardo Quintero, a walk to Jaron Elkins, another walk to Eduardo Guerrero. Reynolds was able to strike out both Emil Morales and Samuel Munoz to put Great Lakes down to their final out of the game. Cubs brought in Adam Stone. Stone allowed a single to Myro Martinez. That first run was charged to Reynolds, and then another one was as he walked Victor Rodriguez. But then Adam Stone caught Anson Arrows looking to end the game with the bases loaded, and the Cubs defeated Great Lakes by your Ford final score of 6-2. Cubs have their first win of the week. We'll take a timeout. When we come back, we will get you a South Bend International Airport out-of-town scoreboard update. We will name our Pegs player of the game. We'll tell you what's coming up tomorrow from Dow Diamond, and we will say so long. Cubs beat the Loons 6-2. We're back with more South Bend Cubs postgame next on Sports Radio WSBT.
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0: Welcome back to the South Bend Cubs postgame show on Sports Radio WSBT. A reminder that this copyrighted broadcast is presented by authority of the South Bend Cubs and may not be reproduced or retransmitted in any form, and the accounts and descriptions of this game may not be disseminated without the express written consent of the South Bend Cubs. Time to name your Pegs player of the game. Let's go with the winning pitcher. Alfredo Romero was excellent tonight. 5 scoreless innings. A season-best start for Alfredo, going 5 or more frames for the 4th time this season. Romero struck out 3, did not walk a batter as well. He was very much under control tonight, and he is your Pegs player of the game. The player of the game is presented by Pegs, located in the heart of downtown South Bend on Michigan Street. Eat your meals where the South Bend Cubs do, and see their menu at PegsSouthBend.com. Before we say so long tonight, we will get you a scoreboard update presented by South Bend International Airport. Games that have a direct impact on the Midwest League second half standings. Let's start with the Beloit Skycarp and the Peoria Chiefs being postponed tonight. They will play a doubleheader tomorrow. Since Beloit did not play, South Bend entered today 2 games back of the Skycarp for first place in the Midwest League West Division second half. The Cubs, of course, already playoff bound, but trying to win half number 2 as well. And they will gain a half game due to Beloit not playing tonight. The Cubs will enter tomorrow 1.5 games back in the division. On the flip side, in the East Division, due to Great Lakes losing this game and West Michigan toppling Lansing tonight 5-3, there will be a tie atop the East Division second half standings tomorrow between the Loons and the Whitecaps. And the Loons losing this game, they will also allow the Lake County Captains to get a little closer. Lake County will be 4.5 games back as of tomorrow with their 5-1 victory over Dayton. Fort Wayne has an opportunity to gain a game in the East Division as well. Bottom 7, Fort Wayne 4, Quad Cities 3 from Davenport, Iowa, continuing right now. Lastly, in the 7th, Wisconsin, to this point, blanking Cedar Rapids 3-0. In the Cubs organization, no game today for AAA Iowa. They were postponed against the St. Paul Saints. Doubleheader there tomorrow. AA Knoxville held on for the 5-4 win against the Rocket City Trash Pandas. Former South Bend Cub Luis Martinez Gomez, LMG, with the win. Former South Bend Cub Grayson Moore picked up his first AA save. It has gotten away from the Myrtle Beach Pelicans, bottom of the 8th. It's Hill City 10, Myrtle Beach 4. And the Chicago Cubs earlier today shut out the St. Louis Cardinals. 3-0 the final from Wrigley. Cubs had an underwhelming game on Sunday. Cubs had an underwhelming game last night, I should say, against the Nationals. And were nearly no-hit by Cade Cavalli. Today, the Cubs come out and blank the Cardinals behind Clay Holmes' first Wrigley Field start. 6 2/3 innings of shutout baseball. 3 strikeouts for Holmes. All the Cubs' offense provided on one swing today. A 3-run home run by Seiya Suzuki. The Cubs and the Cardinals are back in action tomorrow at Wrigley. All day games. It'll be former Peoria Chief Michael McGreevy pitching for St. Louis tomorrow against 2026 South Bend Cubs rehabber Matthew Boyd. Again, our final score tonight, your Ford final score, was the South Bend Cubs 6 and the Great Lakes Loons 2. Our next broadcast comes your way tomorrow night on these same airwaves, Sports Radio WSBT. We'll be on the air at 6:45 with the pregame show. A 7:05 first pitch for Game 5 of this 6-game series between the Cubs and the Loons. Left-hander Pierce Coppola will be the starting pitcher for the South Bend Cubs. He will be opposed by right-hander Brooks Auger. My thanks to our studio producers, Matt Embry and Brady Gallo. This is Brendan King, hoping you enjoyed the broadcast. We know that you enjoyed the outcome. The Cubs have their first win of the week, toppling the Loons by a final score of 6-2. Coming up next on Sports Radio WSBT, it's Indiana Sports Talk with Bob Lovell on Network Indiana. You'll hear a top-of-the-hour 10 p.m. update coming up here after the next set of commercial breaks. And again, we will be with you tomorrow, 6:45 pregame and a 7:05 first pitch here on Sports Radio WSBT. 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
2: 7, Caitlin Clark, 29, Paige Beckers, 29. It's a heck of a ball game. Pat Boylan from the Fever going to give us a call. We'll talk more about the Colts in their preseason game last night with New England. Ended in a 13-13 tie. 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Plus, we have a lot of minor league baseball to talk about. 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

0: Chris is my baby. Out of three children, he was my youngest. When Chris died, it was devastating and it was very sudden. 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
0: I miss him a lot, but I know he's in heaven, and I know he's making an impact there as well.
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0: Good evening, everybody, and welcome to Network Indiana's Indiana Sports Talk. I'm Bob Lovell. Coming up, we have a lot to talk about relative to the Fever with a big win. We're going to talk some more racing, talk some football, Colts last night, preseason game, all that, and some minor league baseball. Right now, we turn it over to the star of our show. It's Network Indiana's Caleb Zuver.
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2: Coach, you know what that music means. 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And let's start with the Indiana Fever. 98-87 winners over the Dallas Wings in downtown Indianapolis. And we got to start with Caitlin Clark versus Paige Beckers. What a duel. Each with 29 points. Clark had 10 assists. Was 2 of 8 from 3, but 11 of 18 from the field overall. So she really didn't need those three-pointers to fall tonight. She also had 10 assists, that double-double, as we mentioned. Paige Beckers, 11 of 21 from the field, 6 assists, 6 rebounds. So the W is in good hands going forward. That's for sure. Kelsey Mitchell added 23 points as well. Here was Aaliyah Boston, who had 16 points and 10 rebounds. In an interview courtesy of Indiana Fever Radio Network after the game.
3: AB, 35 points at halftime, 63 points in the second half. What changed?
4: Our pace. I mean, we played at the pace that they wanted us to. We gave up 8 offensive rebounds in that first half, so for us it was cleaning up the offensive rebounds and then playing at the pace we want to play at.
3: We just saw Ty Harris hit another three right there at the end. She was 5 for 5 today, hit 4 threes in the fourth quarter. How did she provide a spark?
4: I mean, that was the biggest spark right there. I mean, going into the fourth, I don't know, were we down 3? And Ty came out and just took her shots with confidence. I mean, that's exactly what we need, and she was hooping tonight.
3: When you see a defensive effort from an opponent like Dallas today, how do you just stay with it, grind through it, and get your points when you need to?
4: Yeah, we know their goal is to muck up the game, slow it down a little bit. And so for us, it's about continuing to find our rhythm through that. Obviously, it took us the first half, which hopefully we'd like to figure that out a little bit quicker. But after we finally got to our pace, and it worked out.
3: Thanks, AB. Congrats.
4: All right, thank you.
2: So that's right. 35 points in the first half, 63 in the second. So just an incredible turnaround there. And then Ty Harris, the Indianapolis native, with 15 points, 5 of 5 from three-point range. Quickly, let's move to the Indianapolis Colts, their preseason game yesterday. And the kicking battle, definitely something to keep an eye on. Now, Blake Groupie's kind of been dominating that battle in training camp so far. And Spencer Schrader has kind of been lacking. Well, Groupie missed a 61-yarder yesterday. Schrader made his 61-yarder. Here he is talking about it.
5: I was trying to think that it wasn't a huge kick. I was trying to treat it like it was another extra point and just follow my process, keep my head down and follow through straight, and had a good day today and warm-ups, and so I was really just trying to stay in rhythm and in tempo. Went out there and hit it, and obviously felt pretty good. There's been a lot of up.
2: So there he is talking about that. The Colts will have 2 joint practices with the Atlanta Falcons coming up this week, and then they'll have their second preseason game Saturday afternoon in Lucas Oil Stadium at 1 p.m. Eastern time. Let's move to baseball. In the last update, we talked about the Cubs 3-0 win over the Cardinals. Let's move to another National League Central team, the Cincinnati Reds. This is the lone run the Reds would need in the sixth inning to win the game.
6: Suarez to left field. On a slide, it gets by Hernandez. A sprinting Stevenson waved around third.
2: That sound courtesy of Reds TV. Elsewhere in the American League Central, the White Sox held a 2.5 game lead on the Tigers for first place in the division heading into tonight in their big weekend series at Comerica Park in Detroit. The Tigers led 3-1, before a 5-run fourth for the White Sox. They come all the way back. They win it 9-5. They'll have the second game of that series tomorrow. And elsewhere in the American League Central, the Cleveland Guardians just going final. They lose to the San Diego Padres 7-5. For Network Indiana Sports, I'm Caleb Zuver.
7: I expected to be a lot easier.
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13: So I reached out and I saw that I wasn't alone.
19: Because before I was able to take on my next mission, I had to take on just taking care of myself.
18: To find
19: purpose.
20: Go to maketheconnection.net to learn how other veterans have overcome the challenges of transitioning out of the military.
21: See.
0: Welcome back, everyone. This is Indiana Sports Talk. We're glad you are with us. Earlier tonight, Fever and the Wings at Gainbridge Fieldhouse. This one goes the Fever 98-87. Caleb Zuber, pretty good ball game. I know you were following it there in the studio, and Paige Beckers and Caitlin Clark basically having a shootout going at one another.
2: It was awesome. And it just, for all the other stuff that kind of can surround the discourse of this sport, it's good to know that these two young players are going to be here for a while and we can just enjoy the basketball that they play. It was a lot of fun just watching Paige pull up in the mid-range and Caitlin with her passing and her vision. And then also she's gotten better in the mid-range as well. So it's a good time tonight. You know, these teams, they played to start the year too. It was the first game of the season all the way back in May. These two teams faced off and the Fever kind of struggled in that one, struggled to defend a little bit, but tonight played a lot better defense. And it was a good win for them, good week for them.
0: They're back in action soon, though, aren't they?
2: Sunday against Atlanta at 5 p.m. Eastern. So
0: it's a big week now. It's a big week for them.
2: It is. They're starting to play some better competition here, Coach. And I need to look up the WNBA standings because it's tight. And every game matters. And you don't want to be not having home court advantage when the playoffs come around. And so these teams like Dallas and Atlanta. So, like, right now, for instance, the Fever, they're in fourth, but they're only a half game up on the Dream, who they play Sunday. Right. So that first round series could be, on the road if they fall to the fifth seed. But you want to kind of be at least having home court for that best of three series in that first round.
0: I just think the improvement of the entire league seems to be it's amazing to me. How competitive they are. The crowds have gone up. Television numbers are through the roof, all of that. And we can debate the reasons why. I think we all, here in Indianapolis, I think we all understand the reason why that's happening. But you're just getting great performance. And tonight, you look at the Fever. I mean, it is Caitlin Clark with a great game. Kelsey Mitchell has, what, 23?
2: Yep.
0: Something, and Aaliyah Boston. Those three alone, my goodness, the success they've had, the consistency that they've had has been impressive.
2: We are blessed, Coach. Like, in this basketball state, to have these three players on this team,
0: right?
2: Is it always peaches and cream? No, it's not. But when they are on, it is one of the best shows in the sport. And like Aaliyah Boston, I don't know if you've seen this in any time you've tuned in, Coach, to the game, but she can, like, all of a sudden she can shoot threes. Like, she's a good 3-point shooter now. So, like, that's what you want to see, the development year after year after year. And we see that with Caitlin, we see that with Aaliyah, and we see it with Kelsey Mitchell. It's cool.
0: I mean, if you're – I'm a father of a young lady who obviously she's not young anymore. It's no offense to Steph, but it's true. But if you're a girl dad out there, man, I mean, how do you not take your daughter to watch a Fever game? I understand Caitlin, but the role models that these young ladies are is amazing to me. I mean, they're so competitive. They're so talented. I turn off all the background noise, social media wise, national media wise. I think they're all the same. You want to find something out, listen to the local people who know them and care and have a little. They're not trying to push some agenda. Just back yourself out of all that. Enjoy what you have. You don't get a chance. Think of the cities with franchises who would kill to have the success that our franchise has. And it's amazing to be appreciative of what you have and support them as much as you possibly can. How hard is that, for heaven's sakes?
2: Yeah, I agree with you, Coach. And you know what's, you're talking about, you know, bring your family to the game.
0: Yeah,
2: and
0: I'll
2: loop this into how you started this segment. It's like you bring your family to the game, and all of a sudden, like, here's Paige Beckers, who I think is maybe like the second most popular player in the league. But like, here, you can watch her. And then the other teams that come through, oh, I like this player. I like this player. Like, that's kind of why this is happening, why this league is getting better. There is so much talent, and people are finding that out. So, like, tonight's a perfect example of that.
0: Yeah.
2: And we're going to get out of here with no, like, really weird narrative that doesn't have to do with basketball, which is a blessing.
0: Right.
2: So let's enjoy this, and let's have more nights like this, I think.
0: I just know that my dear mother, when she was living, was a massive, massive Fever fan. And, you know, being the sole surviving son, it was up to me to take her to Fever games. And I loved it. I loved every single minute of it. And she loved those ladies, lived and died on what they did. She was a massive fan. And I've been a fan since they started because of my mom. It was somewhat sad thinking back. You know, she would be beside herself on the success they're having. That's Caleb Zuber. All right, Caleb, what's coming up? Well, you're coming up. All right, let's take a short break.
2: Let's do it.
0: Short break. We'll toss it to Caleb Zuber for a scoreboard update coming up on Indiana Sports Talk.
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2: What is going on? I'm Caleb Zuber with this Network Indiana scoreboard update. Indiana Fever 98, Dallas Wings 97. And the headlines are going to be the Caitlin Clark versus Paige Beckers battle. But how about Indianapolis native Tyasha Harris coming into tonight? She hadn't made a field goal since July 22nd of this year. Well,
3: and the Wings not going to foul here or anything. Not pressuring, so Ty just dribbling near the logo. Gets a screen from Hines Allen. Heat check. Oh, Ty Harris! 5 for 5 from three! An exclamation point!
2: That's right. 5 for 5 from three for Ty Harris. Just really, really unbelievable from her. Let's move to minor league baseball because I know we haven't had a chance to touch on it much tonight. And let's start with Brendan King's South Bend Cubs. We'll probably hear from him later in the show. And he should be in a great mood as the Cubs win 6-2 over the Great Lakes Loons. It was a 4-run third that propelled them there. Elsewhere, right now, the Fort Wayne Tin Caps tied with the Quad Cities River Bandits in the top of the ninth, 4-4. Two outs there for Fort Wayne, who's up to bat as we speak. And so, yeah, we'll keep an eye on those games and keep you updated throughout the evening. All right, I'll talk to you in 15 minutes. I'll hand it off to Coach. We'll recap the Fever one more time. For Network Indiana Sports, I'm Caleb Zuber.
0: Welcome back, everybody. This is Indiana Sports Talk. I know what all of you are thinking. Can we please hurry up and get to next Friday so we can start talking about high school football? Scrimmages around the state tonight. Hope you had a chance to go. I'm holding on to a long-standing custom of not talking about scrimmages. I haven't done it since I started. I want us to be ready to go, and I know guys are out there and doing well. And it's an important thing, and, you know, good chance to everybody to go out and see what their team's about, have some fun, and enjoy what that's about. But for real now, it starts next week, next Friday night, and I invite you to join us. If you have never listened to Indiana Sports Talk on a Friday night in high school football, especially opening night, I think you'll be reasonably impressed. I don't want to pat myself on the back too much, but it's a pretty interesting night. It's a great experience. And we've been able to do it for 33 years because we have great reaction, great buy-in from the coaches around the state, from my media colleagues around the state. And it's fun. It's a fast-paced evening. We'll probably have we'll have a bunch of people call. Let's talk some minor league baseball, though. Howard Kelman joins me from the Indianapolis Indians. Howard, I am totally unprepared. I do.

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20: Now, the latest forecast from the WSBT Weather Center.
21: Skies tonight will be partly to mostly cloudy, and we'll see showers and thunderstorms develop by morning. Our temperatures will pretty much stay in the upper 60s to right around 70. For Tuesday, plan for partly cloudy skies. Showers and thunderstorms arrive in the middle of the day, some of which could be on the strong to severe side. High temperatures in the upper 70s. I'm WSBT 22 meteorologist Lynette Grant.
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1: Now, the latest forecast from the WSBT Weather Center.
10: Skies tonight will be partly to mostly cloudy, and we'll see showers and thunderstorms develop by morning. Our temperatures will pretty much stay in the upper 60s to right around 70. For Tuesday, plan for partly cloudy skies. Showers and thunderstorms arrive in the middle of the day, some of which could be on the strong to severe side. High temperatures in the upper 70s. I'm WSBT 22 meteorologist Lynette Grant.
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0: is Westwood One Sports Night. Here's Josh Graham.
1: Buckle up. Three preseason games tonight. We're finna to talk about all three of them. Did I add an extra syllable in there that I wasn't supposed to add? Nobody tell BDOT. Be disappointing. It was a terrible, rotten, dreadful day for the Atlanta Falcons. Substitute whichever synonym can talk tonight. Goodness. For bad that you want, and it's going to fit what tonight was for Atlanta. Nobody had a worse day than Atlanta did. Nobody. Starting with the preseason opener, an unmitigated disaster. Offensively,

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3: Now, the latest forecast from the WSBT Weather Center.
18: Skies tonight will be partly to mostly cloudy, and we'll see showers and thunderstorms develop by morning. Our temperatures will pretty much stay in the upper 60s to right around 70. For Tuesday, plan for partly cloudy skies. Showers and thunderstorms arrive in the middle of the day, some of which could be on the strong to severe side. High temperatures in the upper 70s. I'm WSBT 22 meteorologist Lynette Grant.
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3: Now, the latest forecast from the WSBT Weather Center.
4: Widespread rain and storms expected today with downpours and gusty winds. Highs upper 70s. A few showers possible through the night. Lows near 70. Scattered showers and rumbles of thunder possible Sunday, but we'll be in the process of drying out. High Sunday, low 80s. We'll be rain-free for the start of the work week. Highs Monday, mid-upper 70s, then low 80s Tuesday. I'm WSBT 22 meteorologist Jessica Burns.

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2: Now, the latest forecast from the WSBT Weather Center.
8: Off and on storms with downpours and gusty winds throughout the day. Highs upper 70s. Showers continue tonight. Lows near 70. Sunday starts off wet with rain and storms, but will dry out in the afternoon. Highs tomorrow, low 80s. We'll stay rain-free to start the week with sun and clouds expected Monday and Tuesday. Highs upper 70s to low 80s through Tuesday. I'm WSBT 22 meteorologist Jessica Burns.

0: can happen. So for you to go ahead and write it up that the Dodgers are, you know, hoisting their third straight World Series trophy, becoming the first National League team to do so, I think is it, we got to pump the brakes on that a little bit.
1: Maybe on ultimately winning the World Series, but in terms of being the NL favorite, in terms of getting the World Series, I mean, you listed off some of the injuries. All of a sudden, the bullpen's less problematic when Shohei's back in the rotation and when Glasnow's in the rotation. Mm-hmm. I just think that's going to solve a lot of their problems. There's also just the reality of when it comes time to really play in big-time baseball games again, I still trust this team. We're in the dog days of summer. I think it's very easy in August to kind of go through the motions a little bit. But when it's when all you have done the last couple of years is win championships, we've talked about this on the NFL side with the Patriots run or the Chiefs run, you get bored of the regular season. You do. And you know that ultimately it's all about what happens in October. Mm-hmm. And I think that's something that's happening here. If you're wondering where the odds are at over at BetMGM, I mean, the Dodgers are still, of course, the favorite to win the World Series by pretty decent margin. I believe the Yankees have the second best odds around like 7.5 or 8 to 1, but the Dodgers are around plus 170. And then the Brewers, 9.5, Braves, 11.5, Rays, 11, 12 to 1 is the Chicago Cubs. Like the Dodgers still are significant favorites right now.
0: Yeah. And we kind of talked about this a little bit last week, but I've got this theory that obviously we all know, like, the Dodgers front office is just, they're just smarter than everyone else. Like they don't just pay for the best players on the field. They pay for the best people in their front office. And that's why it's such a well-run organization. It's why their farm system is always stock full of prospects and they can make amazing trades like for Tarek Skubal. But I feel like they have utilized the injured list to their advantage. I think that they strategically put guys like Blake Snell and Tyler Glasnow on the 30-60 day DL in season to keep their arms fresh. And then they ramp them up around this time of year, late August, early September, to get them a few starts under their belt heading into October. And they've done that the last few years. I mean, like, if you remember, like guys like, you know, like Clayton Kershaw and Snell and Glasnow, literally those two guys, Yamamoto in a couple years ago, like that's, they literally will do this strategically, in my opinion. I have no proof or basis of this. This is a total theory and total guess, but it does feel that way, that they are almost saving their guys, saying, hey, we're going to, I know you've got a neck issue or something, and I know it's not that bad, but we're going to keep you down and out for the count and keep you fresh until we really need you.
1: So the Dodgers will try to be able to get back on track as they get into the rest of this series. They did win their second game, against the Milwaukee Brewers. All right, coming up next, guys, let's get to the NBA a little bit. We saw the schedule release, not the full schedule, but we got opening night, we got Christmas. Let's take a look at some of those marquee matchups, what it might tell us about how the NBA season can go. We'll do that right here on BetMGM Game Day.
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18: Now, the latest forecast from the WSBT Weather Center.
19: Off and on storms with downpours and gusty winds throughout the day. Highs upper 70s. Showers continue tonight. Lows near 70. Sunday starts off wet with rain and storms, but will dry out in the afternoon. Highs tomorrow, low 80s. We'll stay rain-free to start the week with sun and clouds expected Monday and Tuesday. Highs upper 70s to low 80s through Tuesday. I'm WSBT 22 meteorologist Jessica Burns.

0: in Boy Meets World. He is still kicking. It's going strong. To his credit, well done, Mr. Feeney.
1: Oh, man. How old is he now?
0: He's got to be 107, at least. At least. Like, hold on. I'm looking it up. That's a great question.
1: Mr. Feeney.
0: William Daniels. He 1927. He's 99 years old. 99 years old. Actor William Daniels. How about that? Yeah. So
1: Austin's like, what the hell, man? You thought you had one locked in.
0: I thought I had one locked in, and honestly, he's been my lock for the last like 4 years. And no, he's going strong. I got to give him credit, man. I keep going. Keep going, dude.
1: That is, by the way, that's a look.
0: We'll do that next week. Yeah. What does BetMGM have for Deathpool odds? Do they have that listed on market?
1: Yeah, that's offshore for sure. That's definitely that's definitely some offshore odds or something like that, or some prediction market that's offering that. All right, up next, we'll get a final update on what's going on in some of the preseason action, what we're expecting from a few rookies in the games taking place later on, including a couple that are starting in 25 minutes or so. We'll do that here on Westwood One Sports.
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3: The Jonas Brothers will be going down under, performing halftime for Rams 49ers in Australia. 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Ooh, this is an SOS. Westwood One Sports.
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23: Now, the latest forecast from the WSBT Weather Center.
24: Off and on showers and storms this evening could contain downpours and gusty winds. Showers continue tonight, lows near 70. Occasional rain will last into Sunday morning, then will dry out in the afternoon. High Sunday will reach the low 80s. Rain-free to start the week, Monday and Tuesday will be spent with sun and clouds mixed with highs in the upper 70s to low 80s. I'm WSBT 22 meteorologist Jessica Burns.
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14: Now, the latest forecast from the WSBT Weather Center.
15: Often on showers and storms this evening could contain downpours and gusty winds. Showers continue tonight, lows near 70. Occasional rain will last into Sunday morning, then will dry out in the afternoon. High Sunday will reach the low 80s. Rain-free to start the week, Monday and Tuesday will be spent with sun and clouds mixed with highs in the upper 70s to low 80s. I'm WSBT 22 meteorologist Jessica Burns.
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0: interesting societal. It's an interesting societal conversation that we all need to have, and I'm glad we're having it.
1: I'm sure that's what
0: Wicket's going to be talking about in about a half hour.
1: I bet it is. I bet it is.
0: And the WNBA. He's going to talk about all of it. Half hour. Make sure you catch Mike Wicket. I think he's got Enes Kanter on the show. 310-840-4910 if you want in. Let's go to Tommy. He's in Michigan. Tommy, go right ahead. It's this is just a, hey, talk about your baseball team or the baseball team you hate segment. Go.
2: Well, yeah, I want to talk about, the Detroit Tigers. You know, we sold our best player, Tarik Skubal, to the Dodgers, and we sold our second-best pitcher, and we're still, like, right there. We're actually winning. I think we got the, since the trade deadline, we got the best record in baseball. It's like, you know what?
0: Yeah.
2: I love this team. We're like, and you know, AJ Pierzynski. I want to talk about this.
0: Have you watched the last two games? Unfortunately, lost today, and then Murakami was going off on you guys last night. Sadly, like you guys have done well since the deadline, but you've lost your last two games.
2: Who was going off on us?
0: Murakami. He's pretty good.
2: Yeah. Oh, okay. Yeah.
0: And then.
2: I just want to talk about that AJ Pierzynski, the announcer. You know, he said, "Oh, the Tigers are bad for baseball. Why are they bad for baseball? Because they sold the best player in baseball, and now they're making a run. They're making a surge, and we're right there. And it's like this team is exciting, man.
0: I love
2: it. Come on, let's go.
0: I love how excited you are, Tommy. Appreciate the call. Yeah, I am. I like the fact they haven't fallen out of it. My Orioles traded Adley Rutschman. They sold, and they're one back of your Tigers in the wild card spot. So I'm with you. Don't give up the fight yet. It's good to have baseball, relevant baseball, until the NFL season begins. So hopefully it can still stay relevant for both the Orioles and for the Tigers for the next 2 weeks. Hey, the Orioles just hit a homer. They're leading the Tampa Bay Rays. Excalibur writes in. This is The View, Sports Edition. I just need to know.
1: Not even close.
0: What
1: dog.
0: Could give us? I don't know, man. I think we're all over it. I. How is it? Would I get canceled if I tried a Whoopi Goldberg impression? Or is that over the line?
1: Yeah, that might do it. That might be a little too far. I don't know that I'd do that.
0: I'll leave that to Mike Wicket. So Mike Wickett's got Enes Kanter, he's got Whoopi Goldberg, and he's going to talk about the comfort of society, people watching nudity in public, in movie theaters. I think that's what he's got on the program. I could be missing something, but we'll find out in just a little bit. What do we got to put this show to bed, though, in the meantime, Will?
1: Bringing new meaning to returning to the scene of the crime.
0: Next.
3: The Jonas Brothers will be going down under, performing halftime for Rams 49ers in Australia. Will Aaron Donald be on the field, making Kyle Shanahan call SOS? 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
18: Now, the latest forecast from the WSBT Weather Center.
19: Off and on showers and storms this evening could contain downpours and gusty winds. Showers continue tonight, lows near 70. Occasional rain will last into Sunday morning, then will dry out in the afternoon. High Sunday will reach the low 80s. Rain-free to start the week, Monday and Tuesday will be spent with sun and clouds mixed with highs in the upper 70s to low 80s. I'm WSBT 22 meteorologist Jessica Burns.
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23: Two pros and a cup of Joe. Dan, Patrick, Colin, Cowherd. 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
24: 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Cubs win.
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24: 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Not in time.
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1: Good to have you back from Dow Diamond in Midland, Michigan, where the South Bend Cubs will continue their six-game series against the Great Lakes Loons, the Midwest League affiliate of the Los Angeles Dodgers. Great to have you on Sports Radio WSBT. I'm Brendan King here from Midland. Matt Embry is our studio producer. And last night, the Cubs earned a much-needed victory to get themselves in the W column for the first time this week. If you were with us all week long, you heard the Cubs drop games on Tuesday, Wednesday, and Thursday. Tuesday, South Bend held an early 3-0 lead to start the series, but then the Loons
0: scored six unanswered runs to win the game on Tuesday night. Great Lakes cruised to an 11-3 victory in the game on Wednesday. Thursday, they led big early, but the Cubs were able to get back in it. Loon still won it 8-6. Last night, the Cubs victorious over the Loons by a final score of 6-2. Alfredo Romero was brilliant in five shutout innings in his outing. Romero allowed three hits, did not walk a batter, and struck out three. And that set the tone for the Cubs on the mound. But South Bend also gave him plenty to work with as the Cubs clubbed two more home runs. They have five in the series. All of them are of the solo variety. In the first inning, it was Angel Cepeda slicing a home run over the right field wall, going the opposite way, his fourth of the campaign. Cubs added four runs in the third, and to be honest with you, the Loons really gifted the Cubs that big rally as South Bend scored four times, picking up just one base hit. They walked three times in the inning. Also, they picked up a bases-loaded walk, a catcher's interference play, and then an error was made by Loon shortstop Emil Morales. That allowed two runs to score. So the Cubs get one on a bases-loaded walk, another on the catcher's interference, and then two more on the error made by Morales. South Bend added one more, a solo home run by Michael Hallquist in the top half of the sixth inning. South Bend continued their cruise on to the victory, but the Loons did make it a little interesting late. Alfredo Romero wrapped up his outing with the five scoreless frames. Cole Reynolds was the first Cub out of the bullpen. Reynolds worked a shutout inning in the sixth, the seventh, and the eighth, but in the ninth ran into trouble. Reynolds loaded up the bases with Loons, but recorded the first two outs of the ninth inning, striking out Emil Morales as well as Samuel Munoz. Cubs then turned to the bullpen. Adam Stone entered the ballgame. Stone gave up a single to Myro Martinez and a walk to Victor Rodriguez. And two runs scored for the Loons, but Stone struck out Anson Arrows looking to end the ballgame. And that's how we finished. So Romero earned the victory. Will Gagnon, the starter for Great Lakes in his Midwest League debut, took the loss. So as we turn the page to today, South Bend, the best they can do the rest of the weekend is to split this six-game series. They would have to win today and tomorrow in order to get that done. And tonight, they'll turn to left-hander Pierce Coppola on the mound. Coppola will make his sixth appearance with the Cubs since being promoted from Low A Myrtle Beach, his fifth start. Coppola opposed by a right-hander, Brooks Auger, who pitched twice against the South Bend Cubs last season. Both games were at Four Winds Field. We will tell you more about that starting pitching matchup, as well as dive into tonight's starting lineups after this break. This is the South Bend Cubs pregame show on Sports Radio WSBT.
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0: South Bend Cubs baseball on Sports Radio WSBT. I'm Brendan King from Dow Diamond in Midland, Michigan. Good to have you along as the Cubs try and earn a few wins back after losing the first three this week. The Cubs are trying to win both today and tomorrow. If they can, they would call this a series split. And as mentioned, you cannot ask for more when you lose the first three of a six-game series. The fact that you could be even in contention for a series split, you should feel fortunate. So if the Cubs can win today, that could be the mindset heading into tomorrow. But you got to focus on one day at a time. And the Cubs, of course, have had their hands full all week with this talented Loudon's batting lineup, although it does look a little bit different today. 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For the visiting South Bend Cubs, South Bend still has the best record in the Midwest League at 64-44. In the second half, South Bend is 25-21. The Cubs, the first half West Division champions, due to the Beloit Skycart being postponed last night, and the Quad Cities River Bandits beating the Fort Wayne Tin Caps, South Bend now trails what is a tie atop the Midwest League West Division for the second half. Quad Cities and Beloit are even. Beloit will play a doubleheader tonight, though, so we'll see how long that is the case. At least for now, the Cubs trail both Beloit and Quad Cities by a game and a half in the second half standings. Cubs already in the playoffs, but they want to win both halves. That's the goal of this team. And we'll see if they can continue making a second-half run. The Cubs are managed by Daniel Wasinger. And their lineup begins with designated hitter Jose Escobar. Angel Cepeda will play shortstop for the Cubs and bat second. Josiah Hartshorn, the Cubs' number one prospect, hits third in right field. The cleanup man at third base, Matt Hallback. Cade Snell hits fifth for the Cubs in left field. Catching for South Bend, Logan Poti. Alexi Lumpoy hits seventh in center. The number eight hitter for the Cubs is second baseman Michael Hallquist. And finishing up the order, first baseman Brennan Hudson. The South Bend Cubs starting pitcher is left-hander Pierce Coppola. Coppola makes his sixth outing, fifth start with the Cubs. He is 0-2, coming off back-to-back losses. With a 3.15 earned run average, Coppola really did not deserve either loss. He has given up one earned run combined in his last two starts, but has found a way to take losses in both. That's how it goes sometimes. And Coppola makes the start here on the road tonight. Those are the Cubs. These are the Loons. 62-46 is their full season record, second best record in the circuit. Loons are 26-18 in half number two. And due to the Loons losing last night, and West Michigan beating Lansing, Great Lakes is now tied atop the East Division standings for half number two with the Whitecaps. And as talked about through the week, Great Lakes will become big South Bend Cup fans next week because South Bend will play West Michigan at Four Winds Field. The Loons are managed by Jair Fernandez. One of their star players, Chuck Davelin, is not in the lineup tonight. He will be on the bench for the first time this week. He had led off every day so far this series. Tonight, their leadoff man, still a top 100 prospect in baseball, right fielder Eduardo Quintero. Emil Morales, a fellow top 100 man, is the shortstop hitting second. Jaron Elkins bats third in center. Loons cleanup man, Nico Perez at second base. Batting fifth, first baseman Eduardo Guerrero. Jose Mesa back in the order for the Loons. First time seeing him in there since early in the week. Mesa hits sixth in left field. Myro Martinez batting seventh at third base. Hitting eighth, designated hitter Victor Rodriguez. And finishing up the order, catching Gio Cueto. The Loons starter, Brooks Auger, a right-hander, former Mississippi State man. Auger will make his third career appearance against the Cubs, after he threw twice versus South Bend last season, both times at Four Winds Field. The starting lineups again are presented by Industrial Door of Northern Indiana. 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Tonight calling the balls and strikes is Patrick Good. Natanael Rodriguez Garcia works the bases. One last housekeeping note, the injury report is presented by South Bend Orthopedics. South Bend Orthopedics will get you back in the game. Whether that means sports, work, or everyday life, see how they can help you at sborth.com. A tradition of excellence since 1947, The lone man on the IO for the Cubs remains outfielder Leonel Espinoza. We'll take another timeout here on the South Bend Cubs pregame show. When we come back, a check of the Midwest League scoreboard and the scores across the Chicago Cubs organization on Sports Radio WSBT.
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0: We continue on the South Bend Cubs pregame show here on Sports Radio WSBT. I'm Brendan King from Dow Diamond. Last night was a picturesque evening here in Midland. Not that tonight isn't, but there was nothing but blue skies and sunshine in the air. Beautiful temperature. Tonight, overcast. 80 degrees, still comfortable. But it would be nice if the sun could pop out in just a little bit. For now, overcast skies. Time for a check of South Bend International Airport's out-of-town scoreboard update. Starting in the Midwest League, well, I told you that the Beloit Skycarp were supposed to play a doubleheader today. It's not going to happen. They've had one of their doubleheader games postponed. So they are in the middle of their first game. They are not going to play their second game. I guess there's some bad weather on the way later, perhaps, in central Illinois. But they are playing the first game tonight in the top of the fourth inning. Peoria leads Beloit 2-1. So no game later, and that would mean they would have to play a doubleheader tomorrow if they're going to make it up. Or maybe that game ends up just being canceled. Not sure. But at least for now, Beloit and Peoria playing just one game tonight, and that could have an impact directly on the Midwest League West second half standings. The team that joined Beloit in a tie for first place last night, Quad Cities, it was a comeback for the River Bandits as they walked off the Fort Wayne Tin Caps. Top of the sixth right now, it's Quad Cities 1, Fort Wayne nothing. That will be a doubleheader tonight, so that is a 7-inning game. 1-0 Quad Cities in game one of that doubleheader. Game two seems like it's still on as opposed to there in Peoria. About to get going, Dayton takes on Lake County. Lansing battles West Michigan. That's a game that the Loons will be watching closely as the Whitecaps are now in a tie with the Loons for the top spot in the East second half race. Wisconsin and Cedar Rapids go to battle at 7:35. In the Chicago Cubs organization, doubleheader today from Des Moines. The AAA Iowa Cubs were postponed yesterday. Right now in game one of the Twin Bill, the St. Paul Saints have a 5-0 lead on the iCubs. Game two follows after. Dominican Summer League action today. DSL Pirates over the DSL Cubs red team 7-1. The DSL Mariners defeated the DSL Cubs blue squad 4-3. Double A Knoxville faces off against the Rocket City Trash Bandits. That game starts in the next 5 minutes. Former South Bend Cub Brooks Capel on the mound for Knoxville. Lastly, Low A Myrtle Beach squares off with Hill City. That game is also about 5 minutes away. What a MLB debut it was for former Peoria Chief Joshua Baez for the St. Louis Cardinals. The Cardinals wrecked the Cubs today 8-4. Baez, the first major league player ever to hit three home runs in his big league debut. That's what happened today at Wrigley. Cubs and the Cardinals will play a rubber game from Wrigley tomorrow. For us here in Midland, it's game 5 of 6 between the Cubs and the Loons. South Bend trying to win today to perhaps have a chance at a series split tomorrow. First pitch is next on Sports Radio WSBT.
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1: South Bend Cubs baseball is on the air from Dow Diamond in Midland, Michigan. We welcome you on Sports Radio WSBT for the fifth of six games between the South Bend Cubs and the Great Lakes Loons, the Midwest League affiliate of the Los Angeles Dodgers. Good evening, everybody. It's Brendan King with you in the broadcast booth. The Cubs winners for the first time this week last night. 6-2 was the final score as South Bend continues to try to dig themselves out of the hole that they dug, losing the first three of this series to the Loons. This is a talented bunch here in Great Lakes. The Dodgers have quite the farm system, but South Bend looked much better yesterday. And tonight on the mound, they'll square off against a guy that'll face the Cubs for a third time in his career, right-hander Brooks Auger. Cloudy skies, about 80 degrees. Big crowd on hand once again in Midland. And South Bend, who possesses the best record in the Midwest League, Loons right behind him at 62-46 to the Cubs 64-44. South Bend trying to hang on to that number one spot in the circuit. Jose Escobar stands into left-handed batter's box. The first pitch of the game is on the way, and it's low for ball one from the big right-hander, Auger. Escobar, Cepeda, and Hartshorn coming up for South Bend. Jose Escobar inserted into that leadoff spot yesterday and looked pretty good in doing so. He'll swing at the next one and pop it up. Foul ground, left side. The third baseman, Martinez, and the shortstop, Morales, into the Cubs bullpen. It is Martinez, the third baseman, squeezing for the game's first out as Escobar pops out. Jose had two hits in last night's game, and that again seemed to spark him. After he was just 1-for-11 in the series heading into last night, he is out here to start the game on a pop out to the third baseman. Now it's Angel Cepeda. Right-hander Brooks Auger making his 14th start of this season. A big fastball tails outside for ball one.
0: He was with the Loons all of last year. 22 games, 17 starts, ERA at 5.1. Really just walked too many. Strikeout numbers were high. Here's the pitch. Belted deep left field by Cepeda. Back it goes at the wall, and it's long gone. Angel Cepeda leaves the yard. Second straight day, he's had a first inning home run. 4-0-2 to straightaway left field. And Cepeda, a Hoosier Lottery Powerball home run. It's 1-0 Cubs. He crushed that. And the wind is slightly breezing in from left field to start the game. 1-0 as the Cubs go deep off of Auger. And here is Hartshorn, batting left-handed. He'll take the first pitch high. Auger this season, that is his fifth homer allowed in 47 and two-thirds innings. He last pitched just an inning and a third at Dayton last start. Here's the pitch. Hartshorn looks at it for a strike, and it's 1-1. Rare struggle-filled day last night for Josiah. He struck out four times in the game and went 0-for-5. The 1-1 delivery. Fastball is going to be a strike, and it's 1-2. Angel Cepeda, first inning homer for the second straight day. Cubs lead it immediately, 1-0. And the pitch. High on some off-speed stuff, it's 2-2. As mentioned, Auger faced the Cubs twice last season on a Tuesday and Sunday at Four Winds Field. That was in early June. The 2-2 lifted to center on a hard line drive. In the gap in left center is the center fielder Elkins making the squeeze around his legs. And that's the second out of the inning. Here's Matt Hallback with two away in the top of the first. South Bend ahead, 1-0 right away. Hallback 4-for-16 in the series. Two of the four hits are home runs. Auger over the top with his windup. Pitching high, ball one. That first start for Auger against the Cubs last season, June 3rd, three scoreless innings. And then the Loons propelled him back out there on that Sunday. It did not go as well. Here's the 1-0 from the big right-hander, and it's smashed foul to the right by Hallback, 1-1. Auger allowed five runs in a single inning, with a pair of walks and three hits allowed on Sunday, June 8th last season. In both games, the Cubs beat the Loons, scoring 11 runs in each ballgame. Here comes the 1-1. Up and away on some heat, 95 miles per hour, 2-1. But as talked about, Auger was not responsible for any of those 11 runs in his first outing, responsible for five of the 11 in the one that followed. Base is clear. The 2-1 pitch to Hallback is swung on and dribbled foul past third. South Bend Cubs third base coach this week, Dai Otaka, the Chicago Cubs infield coordinator. Always great to have Dai in town. He is working in for Max Anastasio, the Cubs development coach, who is not with the team this week. Daniel Wasinger coaching first base. And here comes the 2-2 to Hallback. Matt shoots a ball in the air, medium depth left field. Out is the shortstop, a long way, Morales. He makes the catch a good 30 feet in the left field in front of the left fielder Mesa, and that ends the inning. Cubs get the first run of the ball game for the second straight night on a solo shot by Angel Cepeda, pulling the ball deep over the left field wall. It's the Cubs 1, and the Loons coming up next against left-hander Pierce Coppola on Sports Radio WSBT.
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0: Coppola makes the start tonight for the South Bend Cubs as we go to the bottom of the first inning. The big 6'8" left-hander tosses his first pitch, and it's a strike call. The Loons are not playing their star outfielder, Chuck Davelin, tonight. An off day for him, one of their three top 100 prospects in the game. But another top 100 man, Quintero, leads off. Right-handed batter. Swings and lines the ball deep right field. Trouble. Hartshorn at the fence with room to make the catch. Just short of what would have been a game-tying bomb to start things. And if that found a way to leave the yard, it would have been the Loons' second leadoff home run this week. Davelin had one two nights ago.
1: Batting for the Great Lakes Blues, that shortstop number 7, Emil Morales.
0: Emil Morales, who is the third top 100 prospect on this roster, stands in. Morales playing shortstop. Coppola tosses to him and misses outside ball one. Morales hitting .264 in 62 games. He has 16 home runs. Power hitting right-handed bat. 63 knocked in. Next one. A little outside. 2-0. Tall, long-legged, slender lefty. Pierce Coppola. Former Florida man. Pitches, and it's grounded foul to the left. The Cubs defensively tonight have got Cade Snell in left, Alexi Lumpoy in center, and Josiah Hartshorn in right. The third baseman is Matt Hallback. Angel Cepeda at short. Michael Hallquist playing second. First baseman Brennan Hudson. Here's the pitch. Called a strike, outer half. Caught enough of the black, said Patrick Good, our home plate umpire. Natanael Rodriguez Garcia works the bases. And again, the Cubs' battery is Coppola and Logan Potee. The wind in the 2-2. Scooped on a pop fly right side. Hudson in his first career start at first base in foul ground. He does not have room. Brennan, who of course was drafted as a catcher in the 20th round this summer by the Cubs, has caught a couple games, but making his first career start at first base tonight, he did play quite a bit of first base with the Georgia Bulldogs. 2-2 on Morales, one away, bottom one. It's 1-0 Cubs. The pitch hits Morales on his back heel. That was a pitch inside that Coppola just did not have the grasp of. That caught Morales inside and low. Hit by pitch, tying run is on for the Loons, and it'll bring up Jaron Elkins.
1: Batting for the Great Lakes Loons, the center fielder number 36.
0: Hudson will hold the runner, Morales. First pitch to Elkins is swatted foul to the right. The Cubs tonight sporting their 80s throwback, alternate blues. New jerseys this season that those replicas were given out last Sunday at Four Winds Field in a giveaway. Dark blue, cubby blue jerseys, red numbers on the back, trimmed in some white. Coppola deals. Base hit right center field. Elkins falling in front of Lumpoy. Morales will make the turn at second. The ball gets away from Lumpoy in center, and Morales is going to come around to score. Elkins heading towards third. He'll be safe. Base hit in an air has tied the game. It's 1-1. Misplay in center there by Lumpoy. Just a ball in the gap that was misplayed by Lumpoy there. And again, Elkins winds up at third base. So here come the Loons, who had an uncharacteristic poor offensive showing last night. This team is uber talented with the bats. And it's a tie game already after the Cepeda homer in the top of the first. Go ahead, run at third, infield in for Nico Perez, who takes a strike. Perez, we have not heard much from this guy since he had a multi-home run game back on Tuesday. He did pick up a couple base hits on Wednesday. Did not play yesterday. Here's the pitch. Dropping low on a breaking ball. It's 1-1. So officially, they give Elkins the single and then the E8. Next pitch. Swing and a miss. It's 1-2 on Perez. 9 home runs in 63 games. He is hitting .284 with 49 RBIs. A chance for the Loons to claim the lead here in the bottom of the first with a man at third. Infield still in, the pitch. Fouled back. Capola trying to battle through an early jam. The Cubs did not make an error in last night's game. One and two. The kick and fire. Perez hits a pop fly to shallow right field. Trouble. Hartshorn coming in. Makes the catch. Leapfrogging over Holmquist. Throws back to third. Runner is safe. Josiah Hartshorn able to avoid a collision with Michael Holmquist on a pop fly to shallow right field. Holmquist hit the deck. Hartshorn leaped over him and nearly kicked him in the face. Oh, man. I'm not sure how Holmquist avoided what would have been a punt by Hartshorn if he got hit.
1: Eduardo Guerrero.
0: Holy cow. It's an out, and it keeps the man where he is at third. And here is Guerrero. Switch hitter batting right-handed. He'll take a ball low. All righties, by the way, in the Loons lineup will see Capola. Guerrero is the only guy that is other than an all-the-time right-handed batter. He's a switch man, but he is, of course, batting right-handed. Here's the 1-0. Swing and a miss. And he's had an excellent series. Guerrero has probably been the most underrated Loon. 7 for 14 on the week with 5 RBIs and 3 walks. It's a 1-1 game, and the go-ahead run is at third. Capola trying to battle through the inning. But he won't. Line drive right field. Hartshorn makes the catch. Oh, my goodness. How did that hang up there? That looked destined to be a base hit in right field. Hartshorn came in to slide and make the play. And the Loons leave the go-ahead run at third. Hartshorn with a couple great plays in right. It's been a while since we've seen Josiah in the outfield, but he came ready to play tonight. Loons leave Elkins at third. They get a run and tie it. It's 1-1 on Sports Radio WSBT.
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0: Pretty amazing, that ball off the bat of Eduardo Guerrero to end the bottom of the first. Hung up for Hartshorn to have a play to make a sliding catch in right field. Keeps us tied at 1-1. And Cade Snell leads off the top of the second inning by taking a strike from Brooks Auger. Snell, Poteen, and Lumpoy coming up for the Cubs as both teams get a run in their half of the first inning. Here's the wind in the pitch. Snell takes it high off speed. Cade is still without a base hit this week. He is 0 for 13, but with 3 RBIs and 3 walks. Hit the ball hard a couple times last night, just straight at a couple Loons. The 1-1 pitch. Swing and a miss, and a ball low. It's 1-2. Auger again, the slow windup, and the pitch, swing and a miss, strike three, and a 97-mile-per-hour fastball. That was high above the shoulders. Snell went after it. First strikeout for Auger, who has posted some big strikeout numbers this year. We mentioned he lasted just an inning and a third at Dayton in his last outing. But he struck out eight in four and a third against Dayton on July 10th. Auger missed a considerable amount of time as well. He missed the back half of July due to injury. Logan Poteet looks at a strike. That last outing for Auger at Dayton on August 9th was his first game back from the IL, so still slowly getting back into the swing of things. 0-1 to Poteet. Logan will look at a ball on a breaking pitch low and away. Auger finished with a season-high 9 strikeouts against Lake County on June 21st. That was in this ballpark. The 1-1. Poteet takes it outside. Two balls and a strike on the Cub catcher. Good to see Logan back in there. A well-deserved off day for Poteet last night after he battled through a couple dinged-up injuries the previous few days. Slightly crouched stance, right side. The 2-1 pitch. Fastball's in there. It's 2-2. Last saw Poteet play in the game on Thursday. 8-6, the Cubs lost, but Poteet homered and singled, scored two runs. Two balls and two strikes. Auger ready to work. Fastball is away. 97 again on the gun from this big man, Brooks Auger. A-U-G-E-R is his last name spelling. 6'5", 220. From the state of Louisiana, attended Mississippi State. Will be set for the payoff to Poteet. Low and away, ball four. First time the Cubs have walked tonight. 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Alexi Lumpoy comes up, batting .421 in his last five games. A bit of a struggle for Lumpoy in his first couple ball games coming up from Myrtle Beach, but since then, he has been terrific. Third baseman plays in with one out in the second. Poteet's at first, and on the first pitch Lumpoy sees tonight, he looks at it outside. Cubs won, Loons won. Cubs have got to win tonight if they want to have a chance for a series split tomorrow. Great Lakes won the first three of this series Tuesday through Thursday. And the pitch. Low and inside for ball two. Martinez at third, feet on the grass, playing in. Guerrero at first, holds the runner Poteet. And the pitch. Low for ball three. Loons defensively in total look like this. Again, Chuck Davlin has the night off, so Jose Mesa is playing left. Jaron Elkins in center, right fielder is Eduardo Quintero. We mentioned Myro Martinez at third. The shortstop is Emil Morales. His double play partner is Nico Perez. Eduardo Guerrero at first. The battery again of Auger and the catcher Cueto. Here's a strike on Lumpoy, 3-1. Three balls and a strike, and the next delivery. Inside, he walked him. Back-to-back one-out walks by Auger after he struck out Snell to begin the inning. Cubs Walks brought to you by Best One Tire and Auto Care. Timeout call. Great Lakes pitching coach Brandon Bailey to the mound. And with Auger lasting just an inning and a third in his start at Dayton last time out, first start coming off the IL, you would imagine because he has walked back-to-back Cubs, his pitch count is going to be watched here. The Great Lakes bullpen doing some stretching. Nobody is actively throwing, but pitch count wise, Auger has thrown 29 pitches, 14 strikes. Well, from last half inning, thankfully Michael Hallquist is okay. Nearly a collision with Josiah Hartshorn. as Hartshorn came in to make a pop fly catch in right field. Ahlquist hit the deck under him, nearly got punted in the head. Thankfully, no contact made, and everybody was okay. And now Mike takes his first at-bat of the night. First pitch. Outside ball one. Ahlquist launched one of the two Cub homers last night. Cepeda was the other. Angel already has one tonight in the 1-1 tie. And now six home runs for the Cubs in the series. They are all of the solo variety. Here's the pitch. That's going to be a strike call. Packed house tonight in Great Lakes, same as it was last night. Tons and tons of fans hanging out in their grassy hill areas, which covers an extensive amount of the park. The 1-1 delivery. Swing and a miss, 1-2. Box seating here, not as big as it is at Four Winds Field per se. They do have the second deck in the suite area. But all the way down the right field line, a little bit in left, and then way beyond the walls in left, center, and right. They've got grassy hills where fans can bring chairs and towels. Here's the pitch. Ahlquist strikes out swinging. Breaking ball got him. Auger K's Ahlquist. So he's gone strikeout, two walks, and a strikeout in the inning. It's a 1-1 tie, and it will be Brennan Hudson coming up. Hudson in his first professional start at first base, a chance to deliver the lead back for the Cubs. Righty to lefty, all SEC matchup here as Hudson looks at a strike. Mississippi State on the mound, Georgia at the plate. Lumpoy and Poteet at first and second respectively, both on walks, and a 1-1 tie in the second inning. Tall right-hander Brooks Auger looks at second. Another look, and to the plate. Fastball strike on Hudson. .96 miles per hour, and it's 0-2. Hudson calls time. Hudson 2-for-14 with the Cubs in five games. Both hits are RBI doubles. He had one earlier this week. No balls, two strikes. Here's the kick and pitch. Breaking ball, line drive, left center, base hit. Making the turn at third is Poteet. He's going to run home and give the lead back to the Cubs. RBI base hit, Brennan Hudson. It's a 2-1 ball game as he plates Poteet. Third professional hit for Hudson. And the lineup card will turn. It's Escobar coming up next.
3: And the Cubs designated number 17, Jose Escobar.
0: 2-1 ball game. Two strike pitch as well. Good approach. As time called here, the umpires are going to get together. Not sure for what, but we will await the second plate appearance of the game for Jose Escobar, who popped out to the third baseman in foul ground his first time. Umpires talking about something here to the left of the mound. Patrick Good and Nathaniel Rodriguez Garcia, umpiring crew brought to you by Indiana LASIK Centers.

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1: Christian Olivo is now on the 60-day injured list, so each of those two guys at one point were leadoff men for the Cubs. But Escobar, with two hits last night, may have sparked something. Turnaround throw to second. Throw goes to the first base side of the second base bag, but it was dug out by Perez. Actually, that's Morales. It remains 2-0 on the left-handed Jose Escobar, using bright red batting gloves on either hand. They match the red numbers on the back side of the Cubs' 80 throwback blue jerseys. Gray pants with blue hats and helmets, belts and socks for the Cubs. Kick and pitch. Fouled off of the catcher. 2-1. Hudson at first, Lumpoy at second. Lumpoy takes an extra step. Another pickoff throw, close, not in time. Lumpoy back diving in. Front side of Lumpoy's uniform now covered in infield dirt. Loons back to their home whites. They wore their Dodgers-style blues last night. Two balls and a strike. Here it comes. Way high on some heat, 96 miles per hour. It's 3-1. And the Loons' bullpen is up and working. There is a right-hander throwing. Auger just threw his 40th pitch. Three balls and a strike, and the pitch on the way. Chopper, right side, in the hole at second. Perez flips to second to get the force of Hudson, and that will complete the inning. But the Cubs take the lead right back on the RBI single by Brennan Hudson. Cubs have not trailed today. We'll see if they can hold on to this one-run advantage when we come back. In the second, it's 2-1 Cubs on Sports Radio WSBT.
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Here's Coppola's first pitch of the inning. Tails outside to Jose Mesa. It is 6, 7, and 8 coming up in the Loons order here in the bottom of the second. The Cubs ahead again. It is 2-1. Here's the 1-0. Swing and a miss on a good changeup. Mesa, just 3 at-bats in the series. He has walked twice as well. Here's Coppola, gave up the base hit in the first inning. An error contributed to the Loons tying the game. 2-1 Cubs now, as mentioned. Breaking ball is high.

2-1 as the long-legged lefty Coppola starts the windup, pitches. Swing and a miss at a ball low. 2-2 on Mesa, batting 250 on the season, playing his 90th game. He does have 10 home runs with 52 knocked in. The 2-2 delivery. Popped up. Right side, foul ground. Hudson a look, but runs out of room.

0: The 2-2 again. He got him swinging. Coppola K's Mesa had a little arm side run on that last delivery. Coppola's first strikeout presented by United Federal Credit Union. Thanks to United FCU, who donates $5 for that strikeout to the Food Bank of Northern Indiana. Here's a ball popped up to shallow right again. Hallquist and Hartshorn, they'll communicate a little bit better this time, or not. Michael Hallquist makes the catch. Hartshorn hits the deck. I think Josiah's okay. He lost his cap on his way in from shallow right field. Hartshorn called off by Hallquist, but Josiah again nearly colliding into the Cubs' second baseman. Those are two near collisions tonight that could have gone bad. Thankfully, neither of them have. The out is made. First two gone in the bottom of the second. And Victor Rodriguez will come up, hitting eighth tonight. He's their DH, and he'll look at a strike. Once again, using some stylish purple and pink batting gloves. Loons in their home whites. Red, their primary color, even though they are a Dodgers affiliate. The 0-1. Not close, up and away, 1-1. Silver lettering across the front with red numbers on the back. Black helmets, red hats, belts, and socks. Lefty to righty, Coppola in search of a 1-2-3 inning with the Cubs ahead 2-1. He misses outside again for ball two. Two-one delivery. Swing and a miss. 2-2. And on the 2-2 delivery, Rodriguez takes outside. Victor Rodriguez has hit ninth in the order. Any other time, actually check that, he hit eighth last night, going 0-for-3 with a walk. We saw him hit ninth earlier in the week. We will be set for the payoff on the way. Caught a ball on some heat, ball four. It's a two-out walk. First free pass from Coppola. He hit a man and gave up a single in the first inning. A Cubs error, again, also contributed to Great Lakes getting on the board. Gio Cueto will be the batter. He is batting ninth and catching tonight, hitting 156 in 12 games with the Loons. A man on first for Cueto, who takes up an inside. Top of the lineup is next for Great Lakes. Cubs 2, Loons 1, and again, a right-hander warming in that Great Lakes pen, so perhaps the start for Brooks Auger may be limited to two innings as he continues to strengthen coming back from the IL. Here's a pop fly foul out of play, 1-1. Due to overcast skies tonight, we had all kinds of sunshine early on in last night's game. The lights are already coming into an effect. No sunshine to speak of here. The 1-1. Called a strike. It's 1-2. Coppola stretches, set at the belt, looks at first, and deals. Fouled back, a pitch in on the knuckles is lined to the screen. And we'll do it again on the 1-2. Coppola into his motion again, 1-2. This time it's fouled back again. Uncomfortable looking hack by Cueto. He got fooled on a breaking ball. Was able to get a piece of it to stay alive, and we'll do it again. As mentioned earlier, the wind is breezing in from left field. The flagpole's in left here at Dow Diamond. Don't have any other vantage point of the wind here. Coppola deals. Low and inside, 2-2. Hallquist, the second baseman, setting up towards the middle. Big gap on the right side. The pitch to the right-handed Cueto. Hit in the air, deep left, trouble. Back it goes at the fence. Snell is at the wall. This ball is gone. Gio Cueto has given the Loons the lead. His third home run in 13 games with Great Lakes. 3-2 as the Loons take the lead for the first time in the game. Back and forth we go.
1: Batting for the Loons, the right fielder number 46, Eduardo Quintero.
0: That's a tough break for Coppola. A walk to the 8-man and a homer to the 9-guy to bring up the top of the lineup. And Quintero will come up. He lined out to right field to begin the first inning. And he will take a pitch down for ball one. Cubs trail for the first time in the game. 3-2. The pitcher in the bullpen for the Loons, right-hander Jose Lynn Gonzalez. We saw him earlier in the week. The 1-0 pitch. Sweeps inside, 2-0. The 2-0 pitch to the right-hander, grounded foul to the left. Coppola's third home run allowed with South Bend. And 21 and two-thirds innings. Two and one, here it is. Breaking pitch is a strike on the outside edge, 2-2. Loons lead it on the homer by Cueto. He was 0-for-3 in the series heading into that at-bat. Two-two delivery. Just outside. 3-2. Tall lefty, Pierce Coppola, works off the first base side of the slab, trying to end the inning. He will deal the payoff to Quintero. And he has walked him. Three straight, two-out base runners. After he struck out Mesa to start the inning, got Martinez to pop out to record the second out. It's now Morales coming up with a man on. Quintero's on base streak has stretched now to 10 straight games. Henry Hack, the Cub pitching coach, will take a trot to the mound. South Bend's bullpen up and throwing. We could soon see the Cubs' debut of Anwar Garcia, the new right-hander who was promoted earlier in the week from Myrtle Beach. Henry Hack talking to both Logan Poteet and Pierce Coppola on the mound. 3-2 is the Loons' lead.
1: Batting for Great Lakes, the shortstop, number 7, Emil Morales.
0: Morales was hit by a pitch his first time. He scored on the single by Elkins and the air that contributed to the play made by the Cubs. Morales pops the ball out of play. 3-2 Loons. Both teams have two hits. The Cubs have made the game's lone air. We're in the bottom of the second. Coppola now laboring suddenly through this, what looked to be, quick-paced second inning. He tosses over to first, back standing is Quintero. First two were gone quickly, but since, a walk, a homer, and another walk. Kick and fire. Morales pulls the ball sharply, left field line, foul into the Cubs' bullpen. Nothing in two. Looking ahead to the top of the third, South Bend will have Cepeda, Hartshorn, and Hallback coming up. Angel Cepeda, a first-inning home run in back-to-back games. No balls, two strikes on Morales. Lefty to righty, man at first. The kick and pitch. Hit in the air, center field. Loom Poy running towards the warning track with room to make the catch and to end the inning. Loons get two on the two-run home run by Cueto. 3-2 ball game. We will head to the third inning as Great Lakes pulls ahead for the first time on Sports Radio WSBT.
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0: Back and forth we go tonight from Midland, Michigan. I'm Brendan King on Sports Radio WSBT. Runs have been scored in every half inning so far. Brooks Auger is back out there for Great Lakes as the Loons lead it 3-2. The big right-hander's pitch to Angel Zepeda is cranked left field again at the wall. It bangs off the wall. Zepeda with another big swing. He will stand in the second with a leadoff double on the first pitch of the inning. He has two extra base hits in the game, homering off of Auger in the first, doubling here in the third. The Cubs have the tying run in scoring position. 104 off the bat exit velo. And Josiah Hartshorn will try and end what has been a pretty sudden cold streak. Happens to the best of us. And the best of the guys on the diamond. Hartshorn 0 for his last six. Tying run at second. He will stand in and crank a ball deep left center field. At the fence, Elkins at the wall. It's the left fielder squeezing. Mesa makes the catch. Zepeda heads to third. Hartshorn was able to drive that one the opposite way. Just missed getting out of here. As talked about through the week, here at Dow Diamond, you really got to get all of it if you're going to belt one out in the power alleys. Hartshorn nearly did on what was a very impressive swing. And Nate Spears having a quick conversation with Hartshorn with Chris Peters. It's exactly what you want to do. 111? 101? I was about to say. Here's Matt Hallback with the man at third. 3-2 Loons. Hallback will tie the game on a base hit smack to center. And once again, every half inning tonight has featured at least one run scored. 3-3 ball game on a base hit by Hallback right up the gut. And here comes Cade Snell.
1: The middle right here batter, Cade Snell. Apparently, if Cade strikes out again, all the little hand here is going to be half off for the next 10 minutes.
0: That will be it for Brooks Auger. Jair Fernandez, the Loons manager, will go to the mound to take Auger out of the game. Cubs have just tied it. It's a 3-3 ball game, and South Bend will have the go-ahead run at first base in Hallback. Cade Snell comes up next against Jose Lynn Gonzalez, the new Loons pitcher, after this on Sports Radio WSBT.
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0: new pitcher for the Great Lakes Loons is right-hander Jose Lynn Gonzalez, who we saw work against the South Bend Cubs earlier in the series. Gonzalez pitched 3 2/3 innings, giving up a run in Tuesday's game, a big part of why Great Lakes was able to come back that night. Cade Snell will come up. South Bend has just tied it on an RBI single by Matt Holbach up the middle. Angel Cepeda scored a run after doubling to start the frame. Cade Snell the batter. Cade looking for his first hit of the series. Get him off the schneid. Swing and a miss at the first pitch. It was low. Next to Cade is a check swing and a ball low. They will appeal. No swing, says the base umpire. Righty to lefty, Jose Lynn Gonzalez. Making his 23rd appearance, ERA at 5.4. Hallbacks at first, the pitch. Off speed is outside, 2-1. The 2-1. Snell pushes a little blooper, base hit left field. Hallbach makes the turn at second as the ball sinks into the left field corner. Hallbach heading to third as Snell doubles. There's a much-needed base hit for Cade Snell. It's a double, the second of the inning for the Cubs, brought to you by the Ironworkers Local 292. Cubs will have runners at second and third with just one out. The go-ahead run is 90 feet away for Logan Potsy. Poteet, he walked and scored in the second inning. He has a home run in the series. Gonzalez steps off the rubber. Cubs this week have 6 home runs. They are all of the solo variety. Snell at second, Hallbach at third, 3-3 game, third inning. The pitch, swing and a miss on a sharp slider. That Tuesday game that Gonzalez pitched in, South Bend led it 3-0 after 3 innings of play. But it was the bullpen for the Loons that shut the door and allowed Great Lakes to come back. They scored 6 unanswered. 0-1 delivery. Poteet pulls the ball to third. Hallbach at third is going to be tagged out, and the throw to first is also in time. It's a double play. Hallbach tagged out at third on a ground ball hit to third. Matt tried to go back to the third base bag. He should have taken off and went home. And then the third baseman, Martinez, threw over to complete the double play. It's going to be a 5-3 double play as Hallbach was tagged out. Cubs get a run and tie it, but cannot reclaim the lead. We are 3-3 in the third on Sports Radio WSBT.
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0: And Eddie Olczyk used to say on Chicago Blackhawks broadcast, it's tree in the third. Cubs 3, Loons 3. Cubs had a chance at more in their half of the third inning, but a 5-3 double play ended the last half frame. Pierce Coppola back on the mound. Jaron Elkins up first, taking a strike. The heart of the Loons order is coming up. As we continue to go back and forth, the Cubs have led this game twice. The Loons have led it once. There has been scoring in every half inning so far. The 0-1. Low for a ball. Pierce Coppola nearly got through what could have been a scoreless second inning after retiring the first two of the frame, but then three consecutive base runners, including a two-run home run by Gio Cueto. The 1-1. Off speeds outside and low, 2-1. Let's check in with some scores across the Midwest League. South Bend International Airport out-of-town scoreboard update. Actually, hold on here. There is some confusion on the Midwest League schedule page. Pitch outside earlier during the pregame show, and I promise you I was not seeing things. It said that game two between the Beloit Skycarp and the Peoria Chiefs tonight was postponed. But suddenly, it is back on. So they are going to play two in Peoria. Here's the 3-1. Outside ball four, leadoff man on. Coppola's third walk. Uncharacteristic command issues for Coppola here the last couple innings. However, game one of the twin bill between Beloit and Peoria went to the Skycarp. 3-2 the final. So Beloit wins it. Game two apparently now is going to be played. Even though it said it was postponed, I promise you, an hour ago. Here is Nico Perez, and a pickoff throw will result in Elkins going back to first in time. That's one of the two doubleheaders in the circuit. The other one is in Davenport, Iowa, where the Quad Cities River Bandits topped the Fort Wayne Tin Caps in game one of the doubleheader, 4-2. Coming into today, as Coppola throws over, and again back standing is Elkins.
4: It's boring. You're boring, everybody. Good morning, everyone.
0: Coming into today, Quad Cities and Beloit were even atop the second half standings in the West, and right now that continues to be the case. Doubleheaders for them both. Swing and a miss by Perez. It's 0-1. Game two coming up between the Tin Caps and the River Bandits here soon. In the first, Wisconsin out to a 3-1 lead on Cedar Rapids. Third inning, the team that Great Lakes is tied with in the East.